0: We've been talking about this a little bit. I finally had a chance to get an early listen to the new Asia album Indigo that arrives November 6th, and it features two songs written by late frontman John Wetton, plus guest appearances by Steve Howe and Dream Theater's Mike Portnoy. 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

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Driving with the windows down and using a hair dryer every day, not necessarily at the same time. The good news is I don't have a problem with that last one. It's ultimate classic rock.

Over 40% of Americans have hearing loss. Come on now, that was so easy. That was your cue to say what? Experts say that among the many things that can lead to hearing loss,

This is for my fellow Hard Rock fans out there in the UCR universe. If you like Iron Maiden, and I know that you do, we're going to honor a special Maiden Rockiversary in a little while during UCR Backstage. Right now, in anticipation.

0: One of the big classic rock tours of the summer kicked off this week. We'll talk about what you can expect. There is some fun stuff in the set list, but I'm going to keep it spoiler-free for those of you who like to keep it old school and be surprised by what you're going to see. 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

Well, a road report for you all. Deep Purple in Kansas kicked off their tour with Jefferson Starship earlier this week. And if you like all three bands or even just one or two of the bands, I think you're going to have a fun night out. And let's face it, it's always fun to go to concerts. So to answer the many questions, emails, handwritten letters, faxes, and text messages, yes, Jefferson Starship will play We Built This City. And at the first show, it was the second song of the night, so get there early. Kansas also played a killer set with Rich Williams on stage, which was a nice surprise. As you might know, he has stepped away from full-scale touring, so I'm not sure if he's going to be there for all of the shows, but it's cool that he was there for night number one. It's Matt Wardlaw. There is at least one surprise, I will say, during the Deep Purple set. I'll say that. Of course, they're doing a few from their new album, Splat, and of course, also, they are doing plenty of the classics, including our next song. You can check out our full report and set lists from all three bands at Ultimate Classic Rock.

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I mentioned it earlier this evening. Our theme for tonight is taking flight, so you can see how Tom Petty's learning to fly would fit into that mix. I have gotten some good suggestions already, so thank you for that. Of course, you can get me some more from your side of things, but I do like to keep my promises, and I promised you all that I was going to put this one in, so let's do it right now before I forget. Fly to the Angels. It's Slaughter on Ultimate Classic Rock.

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Bryan Adams, Pat Benatar, Rush, and so many more. 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

0: 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Our next song comes from another band that is also back on the road as of this week. Who is it? Well, I will tell you that shortly on Ultimate Classic Rock.
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You are quite wise, as always, out there in the UCR universe. This is our Taking Flight edition of the 9 at 9, and we cannot possibly skip out on the Steve Miller Band. That would just be wrong. 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

The rules dictate that we have to have at least one big ballad in almost every hour of UCR because I said so. I think that song from REO Speedwagon takes care of those sketchy requirements quite nicely. Thank you for that, REO. And now in the category of songs that have introductions that just sound cool, I present you with our next song. 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

0: Taking Flight is the theme for tonight's 9 at 9. These are always so fun, especially when it means I get to play tunes from my man, Lenny Kravitz. Thank you to Rob for that suggestion for Lenny. It's Matt Wardlaw. There is still one big tune that we need to play before we end this hour, so stay with us on Ultimate Classic Rock.
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The way that song fades out feels as hazy as the 80s did. You know that I'm right about that. It's Matt Wardlaw. As we get into the next hour, let's celebrate the Ramones, which we should do that anyway. But I'll tell you why we are celebrating the Ramones this time around. First, though, hand me that cowbell and let's play this next song. It's Ultimate Classic Rock.

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Can't wait for this Saturday night. 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

Okay, the best and worst states to have a baby. Massachusetts is the best state to have a baby. The absolute worst state to have a baby is Mississippi. And folks in Mississippi, let's be honest, if we made a separate list, Mississippi would probably be top five, if not number one, when it comes to states where people have babies and hide them and or lie about having a new baby for the first 6 months or so after the baby is born. Okay, let's change the subject. Other states that are among the best ones to have a baby, Minnesota, North Dakota, and Rhode Island. We are here to help at Ultimate Classic Rock.

Just like our big ballad rule I told you about in the last hour, there's a song that kind of counts in that regard, but it also fits our stringent requirements that we need to play at least one big hair song in each edition of UCR. When you think about how many of the folks we play here have big hair, or at the very least, long hair, I guess that's a mark that we tend to hit pretty easily, especially if we adjust the category so that it's bands and artists who have more hair than I do here in 2026. There, things just got really easy. It's ultimately

0: died and you just stood there. I died and you watched. I died and you walked by and said no.
1: I always like the way that song ends. It's a bit jumbled, just like me. They call me Wardlaw, Kiss Army. We have some good news from the universe of Kiss. I will tell you more as we continue with Ultimate Classic Rock. 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

edge of 17. I think it's been at least 2 months since I plugged the fact that my wife wrote a book about Stevie Nicks. And even if she wasn't my wife, I would tell you it's really good because it's really good. It's called Stevie Nicks in 50 Songs. It covers all things Stevie, including Buckingham Nicks. And of course, that song right there, which we just heard. So check it out wherever you get your books. Stevie Nicks in 50 Songs is the title of it. Grab yourself one summertime read while we still have some warm weather. You know, though, since Stevie is our favorite witch, it is a book that works for all seasons. It's Matt Wardlaw, my best friend's girl. She used to be mine. That stuff happens in real life, as you know. It's Ultimate Classic Rock.

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0: Return of the Carnival of Sins tour with Motley Crue, Extreme, and Tesla. You know, before he left on his own tour, Dave Grohl, the Foo Fighters, attended the Motley show earlier this week in Virginia, and Tommy Lee commemorated the moment on social media by posting a photo that he had taken of himself with Dave and John 5, and it just said, Crew Fighters. 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

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I'm going to leave you with an appropriate soundtrack to ponder everything that I've just told you. Here's Journey on UCR.

0: Man, that's another good one. These hours seem to be filled with them, all killer, no filler, as they say. It's Matt Wardlaw. We will give you at least two more at minimum. I've got a good idea for one of them. I'm going to let you pick the other one, so get at me. This is Ultimate Classic Rock.
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It's been a long run indeed. You'll hear what I'm talking about soon enough, but we also love rock and roll. That much is for sure. We love weekend rock and roll. It's Wardlaw. Join me tomorrow night. We will kick off the weekend in style with a ton of your favorite tunes, and Phil Collin from Def Leppard will join us as well. We'll see you then. For now, good night from Ultimate Classic Rock.

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2: Remember when Hot Wings said this?
3: High school girls basketball is not as bad as I thought.
4: That's insulting.
3: That's a hot take?
4: Yeah. It's like a backhanded compliment.
5: These gals make basketball look so hard.
3: Well, they make it look not as hard as I thought.
5: Let's ask the fan.
3: I'll tell you this.
4: They make it look not as hard as you thought.
3: Right, yes.
4: Okay, keep going.
6: Please, more compliments for these young athletes.
3: Those girls are aggressive, though.
4: Wow.
3: It's like watching the late 80s Pistons, the way they beat each other up.
5: Women's basketball is significantly more physical than men's basketball.
3: There's so many elbows and hip checks.
5: I had no idea that those gals thought they were doing something real.
3: Oh, my God. Well, I mean, I knew that they thought they were doing something real, but they are aggressive and mean. Like, this is actually a little more fun than I thought it would be to watch.
4: This whole time, I thought it was Dainty Virgin.
3: No, but some of them, like, they're really good.
5: I thought they called a foul on them for sweating.
3: Yeah.

0: closer.
1: Well, Maitland, you wanted to go first. What's the big one you've been saying? Well, I guess I got that wrong. Her face said, what you're doing is crazy. Please stop. Maitland did not want to go first.
2: No, she wants to go second.
3: Yeah.
1: Okay, here's a very good one from Wisconsin. Listeners are on board. You can remain anonymous. So I'm a man that has a secret that me, my mom, and my dad will all take to our grave. When I was a kid, I used to sneak into my mom's panty drawer and wear them because I thought the fabric felt better than my own underwear.

0: When I was found out, I got yelled at, but my mom didn't really yell like she usually did. They then assumed I was gay until I was 15, but then my dad caught me having sex with a woman, and I think he was so relieved that he didn't stop me. He gave me a thumbs up and left. To this day, no one in my life knows I wore my mom's panties for a long time. Me, mom, and dad have all agreed to take it to the grave without ever talking about it.
1: Yeah, I think that's exactly the way that should be handled.
0: Mm-hmm.
2: Yeah, I mean, at most you talk about that one time, like when it actually happens, but that's not something you're bringing up at Christmas every year. Oh, son, remember that time?
0: I mean, some families would. Some families really enjoy embarrassing members of the family, right?
2: Your wife's family seems like a family that would do that.
0: Yes. If that happened with some of them, it would be on billboards. There's no question. They love throwing a family member under the bus so everybody can laugh. And everybody's fine with it. It's pretty great. This one from New Jersey, secret I'm sitting on. I'm in love with my best friend since we were teenagers. We're now in our 30s with families. But we're not together, and it started hurting me so much that I had to completely cut her off last year. Mm. No one knows but me, her, and my therapist.
1: Oh, man.
0: Well, that's good that she knows.
1: Yeah, because otherwise, oh, man, that's tough.
2: I wonder how she took it.
3: Not well, obviously. They're not together.
1: Well, I mean, she probably understood, yeah, I mean, they're with people, so I'm sure it was a drag, but...
2: I wonder if she was surprised, though. If it was like, if it completely caught her off guard, or if it was like, I kind of know.
3: Like she's been friend zoning him all this time.
1: Yeah, I wonder.
0: This one. I grew up in a very religious family, had always been fairly religious myself, and then it started to wane. When Roe v. Wade was overturned, I immediately, without thinking, joined the Satanic Church. My parents would lose their mind. That seems...
2: Wow.
1: I mean, I'm not sure how it helps, but okay.
0: Yeah, if you like it.
4: I know a couple people whose families are super religious, and they're no longer religious, but they can't tell their family that.
0: I think that's the case.
1: That happens a lot.
4: Yeah.
0: Because it would break their hearts. And that makes sense. I mean, if you believe that there is everlasting life, and anyone who does not believe what you believe is going to go to hell, and then a loved one says, I don't believe it, you then have to believe they're going to hell. So it's understandable that it would break their heart.
1: Yeah.
0: They're better off not knowing, right?
1: In certain situations, if it doesn't really affect them, then why let it affect them, so to speak?
0: Mm-hmm. How about this one? This one's very simple. My family thinks I make the best eggnog.
1: Oh,
2: it's just a store-brand kind. Yeah.
0: It's just high-end store-bought eggnog that I brought. But the first time I did it, I put two tiny pieces of eggshell in it to make it look like they were missed when I was straining it so carefully.
2: Now I have to do it
0: every time.
2: Oh, I mean, that's great.
1: No, I mean, you don't have to put eggshells in it every time.
2: No.
1: Like, that's not necessary. You already convinced them.
2: Now you just have to convince them how long it takes. Mm-hmm. So that way they really feel bad, and then they never ask for anything else ever.
1: That's such an easy thing to pull off, too. If you really want to, whether it's eggnog or any dish, if you buy something from the store and add anything on your own, then it's like you made all of it.
0: It's homemade then.
1: Yeah, you chop up like some green peppers or a throwover, and you can tell they're fresh. Everyone's going to think you made whatever it is.
0: Here's one. I have had a bad back for as long as I can remember.
1: Yeah.
0: Sometimes it goes into full spasm. Mm. One day I was getting out of bed, and as my foot hit the floor, my back went into full spasm. I have no idea how, but a perfectly formed turd fell out of the leg of my shorts and landed on the floor.
1: Oh, no.
0: Due to my spasm, I fell and landed right in it.
1: Oh, my God. What a butt.
0: The commotion woke up my girlfriend at the time. She ran over to check on me.
1: Oh.
0: I blamed the dog. She never saw how perfectly human formed it was.
1: Oh, no.
0: And I've never told anyone what actually happened.
1: Yeah, I could see why you wouldn't want to admit to that. Talk about insult to injury. You're already having terrible back spasms enough that it knocks you down, but also it makes you poop and you fall in it. Like, come on, man. That is so unfair. So unfair. One or the other.
0: Here's one. I'm

0: keeping this secret from the public, but 20% of the reason I filed for divorce is because my soon-to-be ex-wife would regularly get every womanly body fluid on the seat near the and on the toilet near the flush handle. Hmm. Like, was she just rubbing her hand around in there and then playing Picasso?
1: I don't know. I think some people are just naturally inept in a bathroom. We've seen it here, and you see it elsewhere, and women's bathrooms that are public, men's bathrooms. Like, there are some people that just can't do it for some reason. I don't know why. Seems pretty obvious.
2: I also don't know how you don't notice if you're a messy person in the bathroom. Because how do I walk in and notice before I even pull my pants down?
0: Right.
2: But you didn't notice in the time that you wiped, pulled your pants up, and then turned to flush? You didn't see any of that? Mm-hmm. That's what would bother me the most. It's not the fact that they're messy. It's that they're messy and don't clean up after themselves.
0: Mm-hmm. Yeah, crinkle up some toilet paper.
1: Those are the oblivious people.
2: Right.
1: Those are the people that are oblivious with everything in their lives. Like, they have no idea where they are in a grocery aisle. They have no idea where they're parking their car. They have no idea if they're inconveniencing somebody. They're just clueless. Gross people.
0: This one is probably pretty relatable for a lot of people, but pretty simple as well. The secret is that I'm holding on to is that my wife has told me she really wants another baby. But I haven't told her that I absolutely do not. I just keep sort of nodding and going with it.
2: You should probably tell her.
1: That's a tough situation. That's a really tough situation.
3: We got a couple on the app, too. This one is, I have a secret that I never told anyone that cost the housekeeper her job. When I was in high school, we had a party. Someone was dancing drunk on a very old and expensive table. It broke. We put it back together and acted like nothing happened. A few weeks later, the housekeeper came in and told my mother the table just broke. She was blamed and fired. I've never said a word in 20 years as to the truth.
2: Oh, that's awful.
0: Wow. That would, boy, that'd make me feel bad a lot.
1: I kept a secret for 13 years from my parents.
0: 13 years?
1: Uh-huh. And that was that I put a big hole in the wall when I was angry once and whipped a brush at the wall. I put a hole in it and I put a poster over it. And then...
0: like Andy Dufresne.
1: Yeah, so this was like, it was like eighth grade or whatever it was. So yeah, I think it was like 1987, somewhere in there. And then I was like off to college, had graduated college, had moved out. We were living elsewhere, and they finally built a new house, and then they sold that to my grandparents, but they took down anything that was left over in my bedroom, and one of the things left over was a poster. And they took it down, and they found this giant brush-shaped hole in the wall.
0: Could be anything, Mom and Dad.
1: Sorry about that.
0: Probably one of those gals we lived with.
4: Ooh, this one text. My friend group has one guy, and everybody... Hold on, it just refreshed.
0: I have it in front of me. I was about to.
4: Yeah, that would be great. Never mind. I just got it. My friend group has one guy, and everybody else in the friend group can't stand his wife. We all fake it when she's around to the point he has no idea, but also talk to him about her without him weekly.
1: What a bummer.
0: Man.
4: Hmm.
0: It's best he doesn't know.
4: Yeah.
0: But I bet there's talks like, should we tell him that we all think she sucks? Because maybe he should know. He probably shouldn't know.
4: I hope it's for a valid reason.
0: Right? She didn't just piss one person off and then that person poisoned the well?
4: Or like, we don't like her, you know, laugh or something.
1: Yeah, hopefully. But he probably knows anyway. Just pretends like he doesn't know because he doesn't want to acknowledge or believe it. What a bummer.
0: Oh, this one's depressing. I'm going to read it anyway because I bet, unfortunately, there's people who can relate.
1: Okay.
0: I am stuck in a marriage that I absolutely cannot stand. My wife is nasty to me and doesn't appreciate anything, but I'm going to grin and bear it for the rest of my life. A divorce would be a financial nightmare, and we have two kids that would be devastated.
4: Mm.
0: Man, I'm sorry. That sucks for everybody.
2: Yeah. Pretty sure most kids can tell when parents hate each other, too.
1: Yeah.
2: Mm-hmm.
1: Yeah, it's one thing if you're just like, you know, like the flame is out, but you can at least get along, but... man, if you really dislike one another, yeah, that's hard to hide.
2: Mm-hmm.
1: That is hard to hide.
2: And that's a rough example of love for kids to grow up around, too.
1: Yep, you're not learning much from that. I get the financial aspect. It's a lot of people. It's hard to split things up if you don't have much to rub together in the first place.
2: But... mm-hmm. Divorces are not cheap.
1: No.
0: Ooh, this is a big one. Me and my kid's mom split up in 2019. She moved out. We tried to work things out.

0: Right? You don't want to be like, well, I know that you were doing this, but.
1: Oh, this is good. At my job, my boss would come in and be impressed with my level of focus. Commented on it a lot. What he didn't know is I always had a crossword puzzle on my clipboard that I carried while doing operations. I was eventually promoted from store manager to operations manager because of my level of focus. I was never paying attention.
2: You are always just buried in that clipboard. You have so much attention to detail. I always see you just looking at that clipboard.
0: Just don't set that thing down.
1: Similar. About a year ago, I decided I hated my job and I was going to stop working until they fired me. They haven't done so. I have no idea what they want from me. I work 4 12s a week. I watch 12 hours of TV shows on my laptop, and I work for about 30 minutes a day by attending a team huddle and staying on mute.
2: Wow, what kind of a job is this? Whoa. I'd like to get a second job. Because yes. I can do that. I can work four 12-hour shifts doing nothing. Right? I won't even go in.
1: I could start it while I'm here.
2: Yeah, it's perfect. I'll work remote.
1: What is your secret that you're sleeping with? Wow. You're taken to the grave that no one would know. More next. It is the Free Beer and Hot Wings Show.
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1: 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The odds of him going on to fascinate millions with his talent? 1 in 260,000. The odds of this born racer having 157 career top 10 finishes in NASCAR? 1 in 125 billion. But every driver seeks the pinnacle of their achievements. The odds of him winning both the Daytona 500 and the Brickyard 400 in the same year? 1 in 195 million. The odds of a child being diagnosed with autism? 1 in 110. I'm NASCAR driver Jamie McMurray, and my niece has autism.
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8: 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We'll get to Aaron in a moment on the phone. First, this one from the 740. I will never tell my mother she's the reason that I know how to pick locks. Whenever we were grounded, she would put a lock on the TV, on the cable box, so that when she would go out to run errands, we would not be able to watch TV.
10: Lock on the cable box.
8: So I learned
11: how
8: to pick it so that I could watch TV when she was gone.
11: Wow.
10: That's serious.
11: Yeah, that really is. Holy cow.
8: Pretty good. This is Aaron in Tennessee. Aaron, what's the secret you're sitting on?
12: So it's not my secret. It was my grandfather's secret.
8: Okay.
12: He died in 2016. And shortly after he died, before his funeral, my family, my dad specifically, found out that his dad had had an affair at some point when he was younger and had a child out of that affair. And I ended up with an extra aunt in between my dad and my his younger sister.
8: Whoa. Dang. Wow. How did how did everybody take that? I mean, poorly?
12: It was kind of okay. I think everybody was still in shock when he died. I mean, he was 80 and very ill, so it was just one of those situations where there's just a lot of shock, even though we knew it was coming. But the woman apparently reached out to my older uncle and my dad, asking if she could connect, because she had seen in the paper where my grandfather had died, and she never knew him because he obviously had another family.
8: Sure. Do they have a relationship now?
12: They all chat, from what I understand. It's
8: That's
12: not
8: cool.
12: Like they're not like best friends, but you know, they talk. So
8: because she needs family, right? I mean, she didn't.
10: Yeah.
8: She's
10: though.
8: Not
10: I mean,
8: the guilty one. I guess she doesn't necessarily need it.
10: She may have grown up and, you know, had a perfectly normal life and found out later that...
8: That's true. Aaron, thank you. That's a good one. Listen to this one. This is going to probably cut close to a lot of people. I'm a man who's been married to my wife for 19 years, and I regularly use porn in secret. It would devastate her if she knew, because any...

0: time we discuss porn in general, she is completely disgusted by it. I, on the other hand, get great ideas from it. Our sex life is amazing, and I feel like all my usage has trained me to last longer during sex. We have sex 3 or 4 times per week, but I'm so numb to the porn that I don't even feel guilty anymore. But I could never tell her because things are so great in our marriage.
1: So,
2: man, in this case, I'm saying this is fine.
1: You're almost using porn like a study guide.
2: Because, you know, a lot of times one of the big issues with pornography is that it kind of starts to ruin your sex life or, you know, you're escaping into it or getting weird ideals or whatever. But he's just getting cool ideas, which is very different. And everyone's happy. I really don't see the problem. If she's just going to get all like sad about it and upset and then it's going to screw everything up. I don't know. I don't think it's hurting anybody.
3: But if she feels like she's being lied to and doesn't like porn, that's
0: it. Could
1: she doesn't know about it?
3: Yeah, right, that's hurtful.
0: Yeah,
3: like because what if she finds out by you not telling her, but you she opens up your computer one day and then what? You got to say, "Oh, I've been lying to you because it's better for our relationship."
0: I'd be terrified.
3: Come on,
0: I'd be terrified.
3: Yeah,
0: that it's just it's a ticking time bomb. That's for sure. 1-800-947-3979. A few years ago, I was in Nashville on a business trip. I went out with some coworkers one night and ended up having a drunken one-night stand. Not my proudest moment by any stretch. Later that year, I went to a family reunion when I saw a lot of family I hadn't seen in decades. At one point, I ran into a cousin I knew from when I was little, and he introduced me to his wife of 2 years, the girl I had had sex with in Nashville.
3: Oh.
1: Mm. Ooh.
2: I don't believe you.
0: That's a doozy.
4: This one, not as serious as the porn one, but this guy's been keeping a secret from his wife. Okay. It says, my wife and I have been vegetarian for over a decade, me, and closer to 2 decades, her. Almost a year ago, I bought gas station food and realized mid-bite it had meat in it. I don't know why, but that was a trigger for me to give up vegetarianism. I ate the hell out of it. It was just a dumb tornado. That was almost a year ago, and she does not know that I've been eating meat on the down low ever since.
1: Oh, wow.
2: Yeah, I know why it was a trigger, because meat's delicious.
4: Yes. Yeah. He said it would be devastating for her since she is vegetarian because of animal rights. I only was because of proxy and thought it would be more healthy.
0: Hmm.
1: He's having secrecy burgers all the time.
4: He's having secret meat.
0: But real, yeah, right?
3: I had secrecy burgers for a while, but that was just because my ex would shame me for fast food.
1: And then he caught you because you had a curly fry like stuck in your scarf or something.
3: I had a checkers fry in my scarf. He's like, "What'd you have for lunch today?" I was like, "I haven't eaten
0: Not
3: yet.
0: Checkers, that's for sure.
1: Wheatgrass.
2: That's exactly what this guy is doing, except he's good at not having food stuck to him, apparently. So.
3: And I didn't feel like most of the time I would tell him and then I'd come on the show and tell y'all so he would listen and hear. But he was so health conscious and he would make me those green smoothies. I told you about this too. And every day I'd come in with a green smoothie. I'd drink like 3 drinks of it because it would taste like sour spinach.
0: Ew.
3: And then I'd dump it and clear it out. And then he'd like borrowed my car for a little while there or something and came in one day and asked me how the smoothie was. He's like, "I did something a little different." And I was like, "Oh yeah, I noticed." And he's like, "Well, I noticed that the smoothie's actually still full and sitting in your car." And I was like, "Oh,
0: yeah.
3: I don't care for how you set me up there, but you're right. Yeah. I've been lying."
0: That was a good rope-a-dope got you up.
2: Yeah, pretty easy. Pretty easy.
0: Katie, what is the secret you found out from a family member?
5: The last lady reminded me about her grandpa's, but my grandpa told me maybe a year before he died, we all thought he was hard of hearing. And he told me when my grandma left the room once, he says, "You know, I can hear her just fine, but life just works a lot better if she thinks I can't hear her." So I just thought that was so funny. And I eventually told my mom, that was her dad, that, "You know, grandpa told me this." And she's like, "You're kidding me." And so everybody just thought he was hard of hearing, but he was ignoring her the whole time.
0: Did people laugh and find it charming, or were they kind of pissed?
5: Oh, absolutely, because it was not his character at all. So it was so hilarious. Nobody was mad, and Grandma never knew. We never told Grandma.
0: That's probably best. It might have been hurtful to Grandma. So thank you,
5: probably.
0: Katie.
5: Yeah.
0: That's a good one.
2: It made both their lives easier.
0: All right, listen to this one. My 54-year-old secret would ruin several lives. My childhood best friend's little brother is actually my son and his children.

0: are my grandchildren.
1: Say that again.
2: How did you do that?
1: Your childhood.
0: So I think this is from a guy, which means he had sex with his best friend's mom. Then she got pregnant and had his little brother. And then that little brother went on to get married and had children. And so his best friend's nieces and nephews are his grandchildren.
2: Whoa. Oh, that's a tangled little web.
0: Wow. Does that seem right?
3: That sounds about right.
2: Yeah. That's, I guess, the only way that really makes sense how that worked. Because I was like, I don't get it.
1: It's so weird when I put it in context of my life. Yeah. I try to, like, all right, well, my best friend growing up was this person. If I had sex with his mom, whoa.
2: Oh, yeah. Where's she at right now, Steve?
1: I don't know.
2: She's still hot to trot.
0: She's hot to trot.
1: It's been a couple years since I've seen her.
2: You think she's been through the change yet?
0: Oh, yeah. Throw one down for free.
1: I'll have to text him. What's your mom up to?
2: Hey, man. Has she had the night sweats yet?
0: You want her to?
3: Another one we got on the app. 15 years ago, I brought my dad's new truck to tracking while they were on vacation. I sunk it in a water hole where water was up over the hood. It quit running and toasted all the electronics, had it towed out and power washed it really good. And when they got home from vacation, he tried to go through lemon laws as he had no idea why it was broken.
1: Wow.
3: I still haven't told him.
2: Oh, my gosh.
0: Here's a really petty one. I'm not sure what the gain is. I play almost all video games on easy mode. And then when my wife watches, she always thinks about how good I am at video games. And she's super impressed. I don't tell her that I'm not that good at them.
1: Not like, super impressed. She's saying, you're so great. I mean, wow, my hero.
2: I don't know. Maybe they're like 25. And maybe that's an impressive thing to that couple. Some couples are into that, I guess.
0: Pretty good one, though.
4: So good.
0: 1-800-947-3979. Because I had a brain injury, I have to be constantly mindful of my habits before going to bed. If I don't, I will be like a kid who constantly wets the bed.
4: Dadu!
0: It's an awful feeling. But since my brain injury, I sometimes miss the mind-body connection things. It happens. Once they discover this, though, what will they do? I have now made up my mind to just have the let them mindset. Meaning, like, you just pee the bed and don't worry about it?
1: Oh. Okay.
3: As long as you got those sheets you get for kids,
1: mm-hmm.
3: those plasticky ones.
1: Yeah, like the rubbery.
2: Yeah.
4: Mattress protector.
2: You don't even need them to be rubber. Like if you buy a good one, they don't even crinkle or anything. Like I have them on all of mine because just for sweat and everything because they're all foam now.
3: Yeah.
0: This one, I work as a personal assistant to a CEO of a massive multi-million-dollar software company.
2: Okay.
0: My boss, that everyone thinks is a genius, doesn't know how to convert a document to a PDF.
3: Oh,
2: I think that happens a lot with those types of guys.
0: Mm-hmm.
2: Like your Einstein types that are like, like the simplest tasks in the world they can't do, but they can figure out how to get to the backside of the moon.
0: Right?
2: Yeah.
0: Or at least figure out how to tell other smarter people to get you to the backside of the moon.
2: Yeah.
0: That might be it. Back in a minute. It is the Free Beer and Hot Wig Show.
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8: All right, I have a question for you. Yes. When was the last time you had a real makeout session?
10: I saw
8: two people look down, and I'm like, oh, God. Guess which two?
10: Before my husband left me?
8: In the grand scheme, so what happened was, we were talking with a friend of ours, and she's mid-30s, I think.
12: Yeah.
8: And she said, man, I love a good makeout sesh. Like, just make it out.
12: Mm-hmm.
8: My husband doesn't love it. I don't like it. She goes, I don't like that he didn't like it. And I said, well, like, does it go anywhere? She said, no, but I'd love to just sit on the couch and make out for an hour. I went, yeah.
10: That's fun.
8: Nah.
10: I love kissing.
8: I like it. I haven't been a huge fan, but I love kissing my wife. That has been a game changer. If she said, hey, let's make out, and didn't put a timeline on it, I would love it at first, and then I would be thinking, I don't know how long this is going to go, but surely this is going to escalate. And then if it didn't,
10: yeah,
8: I'd be like, what are we doing? Now my lips hurt. This is dumb.
13: It is funny. Like, once you do have sex, like for the first time or whatever, it changes making out.
8: Yeah.
13: Like, it makes it to where making out

0: is a means to an end. It's leading to you having sex. So then that's just in your brain, like, all right, this is going to lead to something. But yeah, sometimes just a let's make out a little bit and then get up and cook some dinner. I love it.
1: Yeah.
0: Yeah.
1: So that would be awesome for you.
0: I think so. Unless, you know, I was really feeling frisky and then I'd be like, all right.
2: Yeah, that's different.
1: And I'm not saying like any affection has to turn. That's not what I'm saying at all.
0: No, I know.
1: But a long makeout sesh is like, what are we in high school? Are we hiding from your mom and dad?
2: See, I kind of like
0: it.
1: Do you have a fingering cushion or something that we should get out? What's going on?
2: See, I had a situation like that. Where I was dating somebody and we were hiding from kids. And we would meet like in a parking lot somewhere and just honestly, like we had just started dating, so it was too early to go any farther. But we park in the corner of a parking lot and literally get in the back of the Suburban where it's all smoked windows and just make out.
0: I love that for you. I love that so much.
3: I've been in that Suburban.
2: It was awesome. It felt like being 16.
0: Yeah.
2: Because you're like, it felt like you were like the same thing you would have done on a Sunday afternoon hiding from your parents. Like,
1: you used to go make out in a Suburban on Sunday afternoons hiding from your parents? Good for you.
2: I would make out in Suburbans a lot when I was a kid.
1: Is that why you got the Suburban as an adult when you already had cars?
2: I think it was subconscious.
1: So funny.
4: It smells like virgin teenagers.
1: My wife's just saying, why does Hot Wings have a truck and the Suburban? I go, I don't know. He likes the Suburban.
2: I did have a reason for that.
1: I'm sure you did. But nonetheless, I was explaining this. And I said, he just loves the Suburban. She goes, oh, I don't get it. And I said, I think he has an affinity for that because his dad used to bring him home. It's sort of a throwback. It's the same reason I want an old Ford F-150. It takes me back in time.
2: I
1: didn't know. Yeah. I could, if I had said, well, he takes chicks to the abandoned Toys R Us and mashes with them for a half hour, she'd have been like, now I get it.
2: Yeah. It wasn't even that far off the beaten path. It was like 12 feet from an active grocery store.
3: It would have been amazing if you had gotten arrested for like indecent exposure or something.
2: Well, we weren't doing that.
3: Just to see that on the news.
2: Because it was daytime. I mean, so we were literally just making out. And it was a lot of fun. But also I have an affinity for cars and I look at them as like different shoes. Like every one of them has a different purpose.
1: Yeah. Well, that's not as fun.
2: No.
1: My wife wouldn't have cared about that.
2: No. Well, that's her problem. You know, you have big picture.
0: Can't. So which car do you screw in?
1: Or which car do you have sex with?
2: Anyone that'll let me.
1: What's your favorite car to make out in?
2: I mean, well, the Suburban's the roomiest. Like, that's the easiest to, like, maneuver and, you know, switch positions around a little bit if your leg starts to get tired or something.
1: What I love about that is almost anybody else you ask them that question, they'd be like, what a weird question.
2: Not a weird question.
1: Hot Wings is like, well, of course I have an answer.
2: Yeah.
1: It's very practical.
2: Yeah.
4: Definitely. Yeah. My old Honda used to fold all the way down. My car doesn't now because it's got a battery in that area. I fold all the way down. I'd go camping and my ex and I would just like put little like cushions down and that we'd just sleep in that if we didn't feel like putting the tent up. It was so nice to just wake up in the morning laying in a car for whatever reason and just make it out.
2: That was the original reason why I bought the Suburban was because I thought the kids and I would go camping.
4: Oh, yeah.
2: Zero camping trips. Not a one.
1: You know what you should do?
2: Not a one.
1: Trade it in for an RV.
2: Well, I'm
1: or
2: thinking
1: a van
2: about it.
1: And convert it to van life.
4: Yeah.
2: Well, I'm thinking about doing both of those things because they're it's wise financially and personality wise.
4: Yeah, it's been a great success story here on the show for multiple people.
1: You can write it off.
2: Yeah.
1: Over and over again.
2: I've already got the garage to dump everything into. It's mine.
1: Steve, you and Annette ever put the kids to bed and then just mash on the couch?
3: No.
1: No?
3: No. It just doesn't happen.
1: I'm going to guess that's pretty normal.
3: Yeah.
1: For couples with kids and stuff like that. It just, you don't have time or the energy.
3: Exactly.
1: A lot of the times, by the time they're in bed, you're like, okay, what are we going to do?
3: That's when I'm working. That's when I do my work.
1: Yeah, that's true. But what if Annette said, hey, stop looking at funnybang.com and kiss my mouth.
3: I'd be shocked that she knew that I had a subscription to funnybang.com.
1: That's a hip new website coming for you, Barstool.
2: Wow, Funny Bang.
1: What happened to you? I got funny banged.
3: Banged.
1: You can get a t-shirt.
2: Funny bang.
3: That's error 404 not found.
1: Well, they're still in the venture capital part of it.
3: Let's buy that.
1: What's the longest makeout session you've ever had?

0: as an adult that led nowhere.
1: Oh, I was going to say, as like a teenager, probably 3 hours.
0: All of them? Yeah.
2: Oh, wow.
3: Probably 30 or 40 minutes.
0: Really?
3: Yeah, yeah. In the Suburban at the grocery store.
0: God.
1: We get it, Hot Wings.
2: Her lips are probably so chafed.
3: I think.
2: Why did I question that?
1: Chaffed.
3: Yeah, chaffed is the word
2: chaffed.
3: Most people would use. Yeah,
2: chafed like is what happens to your thighs,
3: stick.
2: Right?
3: Yeah, yeah.
2: Okay. Because you got stubbles. So wouldn't that, after 30 minutes, that would just rub somebody wrong.
3: Girls have to build up a tolerance for the buzz.
2: Yeah.
3: It's true.
2: Is your tolerance built up? Because I'm trying to pick you up and go make out in a parking lot for 30 minutes.
3: Because you're going to go home with red lips for a weird reason.
2: Yeah. 30 minutes is a long time. I'd have to pause.
0: Long time. I would feel like, oh, God. Should we set a timer at least so we know when we're done?
2: Mm-hmm. I don't think I've ever gone that long making out. There'd be a means to an end for me at that point. If we're doing it for that long, like we're going to have sex.
0: Right.
2: For sure. But if you
0: were in Hot Wings' situation, well, no, you would have right by the entrance of the grocery store, Kelly. You'd have been like, let's see if we can go 5-hole here.
2: Fill up my grocery cart.
3: No, that was looking at a watch and going, okay, hey, I've got to run in and go get the things I need. So when I go home to my kids, I have them in my hands. For the reason that I went to the store.
0: I see what you're saying.
3: Uh-huh.
0: Smart.
3: Uh-huh. Yeah, a little cloak and dagger fun.
0: Yeah. This text from Birmingham. This has been the funniest, most informative first half hour of the show I've ever heard.
2: Mm-hmm. You're welcome.
0: Thanks. When it comes to the makeout session, I have more questions.
3: Yes.
0: Are you sloppy tongued? This was a question on some show we were watching the other day. They were debating technique, and they said, are you sloppy tongue in the mouth person? Oh, it was The Ultimatum on Netflix, one of the worst reality dating shows I've ever seen that I can't stop watching. Anybody else watch that?
3: No.
0: It's couples that have been together for a while where one person wants to get married and the other person's dragging their feet. So they give them an ultimatum. Sorry, I'm jumping around.
1: This is a really specific show.
0: It is. It's hosted by Lil Shays because it's on Netflix.
1: Okay.
0: And then they move into this nice place in Austin, all of the couples, in this case, 8 couples. And then they break up, air quotes, with their person they've been dating. And then everybody hooks up with somebody else's significant other as a new trial husband or wife living in like a residence inn, but a fancy one.
1: Of course, yeah.
0: And then they see if they really want to be with that person or not.
3: Oh, man, that's a recipe for longevity.
0: Yeah. Oh, my God, I can't believe how many people get on there and go, this is really hurting me. I didn't think it'd be that big of a deal. Really? You thought you'd break up with the person you're living with? That you said you're in love with and you gave them an ultimatum and then watch them sit on some other dude's lap and be like, man, this is fun.
2: No, the only people who actually get sad, though, are the people in the couple because they give them an ultimatum like Freebeer just told you. And then they don't hit off with somebody that they can go and like kind of feel fool around with, but their partner does. Those are the only people that get sad about it because they're like, if they would have had a chance to bag somebody, they'd have done it and not felt bad.
0: There's a guy on there on this current season. His name is Dave. And he came in and his wife is, or his girlfriend or whatever, very attractive. They're all attractive. All 8 of the people are very attractive in one way or another. They're on a reality show. But he is the least attractive. If he came in here, he would fit in with me and Hot Wings and Steve. Just average, right? Don't mean that in condescending or insulting way at all. The rest of the guys are like weightlifters and could be models. And then there's this Dave. And that not only is there Dave, but there's another guy that's about the same age, same height, white guy, same hair, but he's like the cool version of Dave. And this poor Dave guy, like all he does is go to the other women and go, I really thought she'd say yes to my ultimatum, and now I don't know if I should be here. And they're like, Dave, that's too bad. I like JJ. This guy is getting rejected by everyone.
1: Dave, you're such a good listener.
0: He is the most friend-zoned reality TV contestant I've ever seen in my life. But anyway, one of the questions when the two got together as the new couple, they're sitting there and they're both pretending they're still in love with their other one. And then immediately they start making out and talking about, like the first night they're now pretend husband and wife, start making out and talk, and they talk about how, okay, I like light kissing with maybe some tongue just past the lips. And he goes, oh, baby, I like to get wet. I want my tongue down your throat.
2: Gross. No, I don't like that.
0: Which are you, Steve? Down the throat? I know up the sleeve, but are you?
1: Out the sleeve,
0: Are you always, like, got to go as far in the hole as you can?
1: Like I'm trying to snake a pipe out?
0: Yeah.

0: It
1: looks like a Drano commercial.
0: A nice mix.
1: Okay.
0: Yeah.
1: Kelly, deep tongue, medium tongue, light tongue.
2: I like just sexy kissing. I don't like wet kissing when there's spit all over my face. Get out of here.
0: It was funny. Over break, Annette had said that she saw some like TikTok or reel or something about, she's like, I keep seeing this in my algorithm. It's about the 6-second kiss. Like all couples, you should have at least once a day, the 6-second kiss, because it like, I don't know. There was some brain chemistry. Yeah. It resets, blah, blah, thing, blah.
1: Yeah. I think we might have talked about that for like a quick one more thing.
3: Okay, there's something about the 20-second hug, too, or something like that.
0: Yeah, exactly. It was some, you know, science says that the 6-second kiss. I was like, all right, let's start doing the 6-second kiss. And then we start doing the 6-second kiss. And she slips me the tongue. And I was like, whoa, you slipped me the tongue during the 6-second kiss. She's like, you slipped me the tongue during the 6-second kiss. And we couldn't figure out where the tongue originated.
1: Who tongued first?
3: Oh, no. Man. Okay. Phantom tongue.
1: There was a second tonguer.
3: Yeah. Uh-huh. Yeah. Okay. Just check the Zapruder film.
1: Maitland, do you want a wet face? Or give a wet face when making out?
4: If we're just making out, no. But if it's to get to sex, spit in my mouth. Like.
0: Okay. Didn't expect that.
1: That was a great answer.
4: Thank you.
1: I'm not even going to ask Hot Wings now. More on the way. It is the Free Beer and Hot Wings Show.
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0: it's my husband, as he has talked to me about it before, and for him, I normally double-check my texts. But last night, it slipped my mind. I texted my husband a shopping list as my sister-in-law and her family were coming for dinner, and I asked him to get some things after work. As I typed quickly, I had written coconut mlick, M-L-I-K, instead of coconut milk. I was making Thai green curry, but I realized I didn't have a tin at home, and I had made the curry before my husband was back, so I just needed to add the coconut milk and reheat it for when my in-laws would arrive.
1: Okay. Right.
0: Pretty simple.
1: And that's a pretty easy mix-up to read and see, oh, that clearly meant milk.
0: It couldn't mean anything
1: else. It's not like it says coconut oil or coconut ice cream.
2: Or just a coconut.
0: When he got home, I thanked him for getting the groceries. And as I started unloading the bags, I realized he had purchased everything on the list. Except the coconut milk. I was annoyed and I said, hey, why didn't you grab that? Assuming he'd say, oh, I just forgot to.
3: Yeah. Oh, I was heading to that aisle and I totally forgot. Yeah, that happens.
0: He said he couldn't understand what I meant and that next time I should check my spelling before I send a text.
3: Oh, he's teaching you a lesson.
0: That is a petty, petty lesson to teach.
3: It is. I mean, so yeah, he's either really petty or honestly a little stupid.
0: Told my husband, well, you better figure out what we're serving to your sister, my sister-in-law, because Thai green curry isn't going to be it. We don't have any coconut milk.
1: Good for you.
0: So then I left my husband to figure out dinner, and he got everybody takeout instead. And he was pissed because he said he had a hard day at work while I was at home doing nothing. That's what he said.
3: Oh, boy, you really ramped that up.
0: Yeah.
3: Really ramped that up fast.
1: You know, another great way he could have gone about this is just by buying the coconut milk and then jokingly writing M-L-I-K on it. I got your coconut milk or whatever and make it funny. But instead, you tried to make her feel stupid and then you totally inconvenienced everyone who was depending on that Thai coconut green curry.
0: Right?
1: That sounds so good and delicious and you ruined it, you douche.
3: Yeah.
1: Divorce him.
0: That is really bad.
1: That's kidding.
3: Yeah,
1: no. I got riled up there. I don't know. Maybe you should, but he sounds like a douche.
0: I'm fine with that. He does. He sounds like a controlling douchebag.
1: Yeah, like Hot Wings is saying. Like your immediate thought.
0: Oh, I thought you were going to say like Hot Wings.
2: Did you think that controlling douche?
0: Oh, like Hot Wings. Oh, you didn't spell it right. I'm going to teach you a lesson. Total Hot Wings move.
3: That really hurt.
1: I'm going to edit that imaging perfectly. No, but like you said, Hot Wings, is immediately when I said that could be a funny joke. Your first thought was yes. That's exactly what I would have done because not a douche.
3: Yeah, I was thinking you were saying it, that's what I was thinking too. Grab a Sharpie and write mlick on it.
1: Yeah, make it funny.
3: I got your coconut mlick. And you know, as somebody who is annoyed by misspellings, I understand sometimes we like it, just internally you can't help it. It grates you. It's a pet peeve.
1: Yeah. Mm-hmm.
3: But like I would tell my kids on anything, time and place, man. Mm-hmm. Like, you know, you've got people coming over and it's your family coming over. It might annoy you, but just get it and shut up. Not now. Mm-hmm. Not now, dummy. And then to turn it into you weren't doing anything all day anyway.
0: Yeah, that's never going to work out. There's no spelling error that justifies that statement at all.
3: Nope, that is that's going nuclear real fast. So, yes, so that person, the husband, is the butthole in that case.
0: Well, and then you can't then be also fussy about having to order takeout for everyone.
1: No.
0: After you're the one that made it so dinner can't be made.
3: Right.
1: And obviously you had a chance at some point if she asked you, hey, can you get these things, to say, actually, I'm super busy today. Is there anyone else that can help? Or is it like I'm your last resort type of thing? But then to throw in her face that I don't know what she does all day. I don't know if she's been working all day from home or what she has to do at the house. But I imagine if in-laws or sister-in-laws, whatever, are coming over, she probably cleaned. She prepped everything that needed to be cooked. She probably got the whole house ready for that.
3: Yeah, probably.
0: This text, the guy sounds abusive.
3: Yeah.
0: Well, it does seem like there might be some emotional controlling behavior going on there.
3: Well, yeah, it's a stupid reaction. At least keep the passive aggressiveness on the right level. And just text back and go, I don't know what mlick is.
0: Yes. Which would be
3: it would be annoying, but at least you still then, oh, sorry, you know I meant milk or whatever. And then at least you bring home the right ingredients.
1: Yeah.
3: You've made your dumb point.
0: Yeah.
3: Haven't wrecked it all for everyone.
0: Yeah. You can't just leave without it and then not call or text and go,

0: You mean coconut
1: milk. Yeah, I mean, I just didn't know what you meant.
2: So dumb.
0: Otherwise, when I make the list, we'd never come home with any. Kayla would never come home with any groceries.
2: Mm-hmm.
0: I didn't know.
3: That must be maddening shopping if you make the list.
0: I would hope that I'm more careful in that case.
2: Be like, I don't know what bunt munch is.
3: What's bunf? Come on, you know.
2: Oh, butter.
3: You've been pretty good lately, though.
2: Yeah, you've been doing some reading. Your voice to text is better.
4: He literally called us the three beer and hot wing show like 2 hours ago.
3: Oh, I meant in text.
2: Yeah, yeah, in text.
3: Yeah, okay. Real life.
4: Sorry,
3: no.
4: I bashed you for no reason there. Just had to pile on a place that didn't need piling.
0: I'm looking at the list I made Friday for when she stopped at the grocery store. Everything is spelled perfectly.
4: Except. Oh, I thought there was going to be an except.
0: Let's face it. It's a grocery list I made. It's not like there's a lot of big words.
2: Yeah, does she even need one?
3: Yeah.
2: I mean, really?
3: Meat, cheese, like, bread.
2: Yeah, chicken.
0: Let's see. What's the most exotic thing on this
3: you
0: list?
3: You just put meat on the list? You don't even care what kind of? No. Meat.
0: Oh, we did get some tuna.
2: Oh, that's whoa, pretty exotic. You're not eating that, though, are
0: I like
2: you?
0: Tuna. Big fan. I don't drink the liquid like some people.
4: You like the smell of it?
0: Not really.
4: Mm.
0: I don't even like the way my breath smells afterwards. But I like a good tuna sandwich is real good. Come on, you're with
3: me.
0: Join Team Tuna.
4: I love tuna.
0: Kelly, you're not Team Tuna enough in some cases. That's what I've heard.
2: You're only part-time tuna lover.
0: Yeah. You're just dabbling in tuna.
4: I am a part-time tuna lover.
0: You just want to stick your tongue in the tuna can and roll it around and be able to move on to the next meat.
4: Who doesn't? A little relish in there? Mm.
3: Yeah. No, you lost me.
4: Put some mayo on there.
3: Mayo.
2: Yeah, I'm with you. Yeah, you got to have the mayonnaise, and I don't use relish, but I chop up.
0: Yeah, we use like
2: pickles in there.
0: Regular mayonnaise for everything else, but we have Miracle Whip for the tuna.
4: You're garbage.
0: Fish.
4: You're garbage.
0: That is not appropriate things. Behavior saying words.
4: That's not what you were going to ask me about.
2: Yeah,
3: exactly what he said.
2: Said well with words.
4: I'm not good at appropriate behavior words.
0: Kayla just wrote and said, I actually made that list. Yours was stupid.
2: You did not.
0: She said, your list said beef and noodle stuff, burgers, ice, 2 DiGiorno's. That wasn't my whole list.
3: Beef and noodle stuff.
2: Oh, man, I'd like to see how you spelled DiGiorno. It's a really exotic name.
0: No, she's right. I didn't do all of that list. I started it, but she added all the stuff but the ones I wrote, I spelled correctly. So still me.
2: I spelled beef right.
0: Yeah. B-E-F.
2: Beef.
0: Beef. B-E-E-T-H. More next. 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
17: Some couples have strange rules that developed in their relationship that probably aren't used by other people. Do you think any of you have like one of those things where it's just something we fell into? You may not think that immediately. Then right. You might hear some of these examples and go, oh. For example, one couple that were surveyed, they get naked anytime they fight. Anytime there's a disagreement. Unless it's like, obviously, they must not get in a lot of like public bickering. You know, dinner table or whatever.

0: And like, she never does the laundry right. Well, that's because you're a dirty old whore. And then they get nude at the restaurant. Probably not happening.
1: Heard of this before, though.
0: Yeah.
1: Because it's difficult to be mad at somebody. Like, I'm assuming that the psychology behind it is it's tough to be mad at somebody or to argue with somebody when you're both standing there naked.
0: It probably makes you aware of your own vulnerability a little bit. You're attractive and attracted enough to your significant other that you're like, well, this is distracting.
2: I can't think of anything I'd like to do less than a ritual when all I want to do is be mad. Like, hey, I'm mad and I want to argue. Oh, let me pause for a minute, though, and take all my clothes off.
3: Okay, but see, that would be hilarious in that moment. If I was pissed and I was like, Hot Wings, I'm so mad that you did this, and then you just started taking your clothes off, I would be like, oh, all right, well, that's a wrench. I didn't expect.
0: Right.
3: But okay, pleasant distractions. I appreciate this.
1: Do you think you'd get numb to it after a while, though?
2: Depends on the temperature of the room.
0: Yeah. You're really mad and like you think this is the time we're not doing it, and then your significant other reminds you, so now you're like, take off this stupid.
2: I wouldn't
0: say in the F word, throwing your shirt at the window
2: right now. I'm so angry.
0: Mm-hmm. What are we gonna eat?
3: Yeah. I'm gonna try this next time.
0: You are?
3: Heck yeah, I'm gonna try this. If he's getting a little fussy or sassy with me, I'm just gonna be like, okay, hold on.
2: Now yell at me.
3: Yeah, he'll probably walk away. He'll probably walk away and be like, no, don't do that.
2: That's what I would do.
0: One couple said that in their relationship, they both do separate grocery shopping.
2: Boy, does that seem like a hassle.
0: It does. I would just want to learn what the other person wants.
3: And that's a rule?
0: Maybe not like a written down in stone rule, but that's one of the things they do. One couple reported that their unique thing is they live in a duplex. Each has their own side.
2: I just don't understand.
0: Seems weird.
2: What kind of a relationship are you in where you think I'd like to have a different residence?
0: Do you feel judged, Kelly?
3: Hi.
0: I'm the problem. It's
3: we
0: me.
3: Do have two different houses.
2: But you already had them. Like, right. I mean, the idea that you would go, okay, let's go buy a duplex and live on opposite sides of it.
3: Right.
2: Like, seems weird to me. Like, if you want to get away from your partner for a little bit, and everybody does sometimes, there's other rooms. Or get in the car and take a drive. Or go grocery shopping for a while. Or take a walk in the park. Like, actually having separate living quarters seems so weird to me.
3: There are a lot of people, and I remember my grandparents growing up did not sleep in the same room because my grandpa snored.
2: Yeah.
3: So if I had a duplex, especially now, because we're getting married and we still don't live together, and we haven't really talked about it because financially it makes sense for me to keep my house and use it as an income property and stay at his house when I have guests. But if I could find a duplex where I could set up one side for guests, but also use it myself. If I ever needed to, like, just because I wanted to go read and he wants to play mandolin or something stupid like that. But I do think it's healthy, especially if your partner snores or doesn't sleep in the same kind of pattern that you do, to be able to have a separate room to go to.
2: A separate room is different than a separate, separate whole house.
3: I want to be together at the end of the night. I like that. That's important to me.
0: Yep.
3: I do understand wanting your own space or being able to have, like, that independent area where, like, you can work or you can be creative. Totally different living quarters because you don't want to go to sleep together at night. That would be so sad to me.
2: That's what garages or man caves or she sheds are for. Yeah.
0: I just wouldn't want to be like, what are you doing this afternoon? Cool. Maybe I'll pop over.
2: Hey, I'm going to go back over to my house right now.
0: Yeah. Yeah.
3: Packing a bag gets a little old.
2: Yeah.
0: All right. What else? How about this one? They made a deal. They are not going to see or deal with each other's families. They go to family functions alone. Holidays like Christmas. They both just said, I'll deal with my family. You deal with your family.
2: I just don't think that's a healthy relationship. I mean, I get that.
0: What if both families are toxic? It might be the only way it's healthy.
2: I mean, if there's a real contention there. Then, you got to do what you got to do, I suppose. But otherwise, like, if it's just like, well, I just don't like hanging out. I find it boring. They just suck it up, man. It's your partner. Like, you're there to support each other in those moments.
3: Mm-hmm.
2: I don't know. I just don't get it. I feel like you're not.

0: really in a partnership then if you're like, well, I don't want to ever see your family because I get bored.
1: It's just too important to me for that to be a thing.
2: Right. All right. This next one is a terrible idea. And I know it works. This couple says it works for us. They're the only ones. It's not going to work for me.
0: Okay.
2: Not going to work for you. It's a disaster waiting to happen. We have all of our fights over text.
1: No.
2: Well, if we start to get angry in person,
0: we
2: will go away from each other and text. They said it forced us to slow down and respond without blurting stuff in anger. It also creates a paper trail so that later someone can say, "Well, you said."
0: Oh, so you can pull out the receipts. Oh, that's
2: very healthy.
0: Yeah, usually arguments start because of text.
1: Yeah, I feel like texts give me the ability to be colder, to be more, just meaner if I want to, because I'm not in front of the person. And a lot of times I get frustrated and I'll just text something out and then send it and read it later and be like, that was a little mean. I shouldn't have said that.
2: Yeah.
1: My bad.
2: Well, and even if you're going out of your way to say the right things or to, it's so open to interpretation.
1: Mm-hmm. Yep.
0: Yeah.
2: Oh, yeah, that sounds terrible.
0: I think that is terrible advice.
3: You gotta be liberal with the emojis.
1: Yeah, emojis.
2: Yes.
1: Help. So true, yep. Steve.
3: Smiley faces,
1: hearts,
3: winky faces.
0: But if you're in the middle of an argument, then those meanings change greatly.
3: I mean, to avoid the argument.
2: Yeah.
3: If you're saying something that could be read in a way where somebody could take it poorly.
0: But this is when you're already in an argument and they leave the room in text. Like, they're already mad. So, like, I wouldn't even know how to use an emoji in that way. Like, you go, oh, I'm going to put a smiley face to soften this blow, but then the other person's going to read it as, like, passive aggressive. Oh, nice smiley face, F you.
3: Just like, end it all with,
0: like, this is all terrible.
3: End all of your messages with eggplant, peach, and then squirt.
0: Right? Yes, obviously. Yeah, yeah. It's always...
3: be good
0: to go to.
2: Number four. This one I said already, buying a duplex and living separately. Number five. They call it their chicken nugget tax. Same thing with like fast food French fries or anything. The rule is if you're going to start to snack before everyone can. Like, if you were making nuggets at home, they explain it. Before you have one, as they're going to be plated and shared with the entire family, you have to bring one to the other person wherever they are in the house.
1: Okay. That seems a...
0: What?
1: I think, Meg, it might end up hurting your feelings because I'm probably going to eat them and then remember that I was supposed to give you one. It feels like you're setting me up for failure here, and I don't care for that.
2: It seems unnecessary. If you want one, come get one.
0: Yeah.
2: Nuggets are done. I'm going to have one.
0: Yeah.
2: And if I go get McDonald's for the family, you're GD right. Those fries are getting fry taxed on the way there.
1: Yeah.
2: Whatever bag I grab. Sorry. Well, looks like they didn't fill yours all the way. Mine's still packed full.
0: Well, that's when you just eat from all of them.
2: Yes.
0: A little bit.
2: Yep.
0: Oh, yeah. They underfilled all.
1: Yeah, they
0: all
1: four. All
2: crazy. There was a day.
3: This one's only got six.
2: There was a day a couple weekends ago where we didn't have any breakfast. And then we decided, okay, we're going to get Culver's for the whole family. Which is like $2,000.
0: Yes.
2: Because we have so many kids. So we go, and by the time we get there, like I leave the house, I'm like, I'm not that hungry. Drive 1.5 miles. I am starving. So the way it works, if you've never been to one of those, is the kids all get a free scoop of custard with sprinkles. And they hand you that at the window. And then you go, wait, they bring you the food. Yeah. With the kids' meal, you get a free scoop.
0: Oh, okay. I'm past kids' meal.
2: All right. So.
0: Wow.
2: I'm starving and I look over and now there's six scoops of custard. And I'm like, all right, take a bite of the vanilla one with sprinkles. That's pretty good. Mix it a little so you can't see it. Now I want another one. Hey, this vanilla has some Oreo stuff on top. Like those. Boom. I hit all six. I probably had a full thing of custard waiting in line. And then the good thing is custard melts so fast. By the time we get home, they all had no idea. They're like, thanks for the custard. Mm. You bet. Wouldn't have it any other way.
0: Yeah.
2: Dad, did you get one for you? Nah, didn't want any.
1: Didn't need it, kids.
0: You know, dad's
2: fools.
1: You short little dummy.
2: They do not.

0: think dad's fit. Let's make that very clear, because they make it very clear. Mm-hmm. Well, you're old. Okay. Well, good luck buying stuff.
1: I like your stomach, Dad. It's like a pillow.
2: Oh.
0: That one does happen.
2: That one did happen to me. That one happened with Liam.
0: Okay, this one. On-demand makeout sessions. At any time you can say, I need 30 seconds of kissing. That's their family rule. Or roughly 30 seconds. It'll get on a stopwatch or whatever. Not family rule. It's like the significant others. You can't like say it to the stepkid.
3: I like that one.
2: Yeah,
0: I mean, yeah, I think that's a good one.
2: I think that one's okay.
4: I got to have some tongue. I got to have enough tongue every day. I gotta look at Ross sometimes. I'm like, you got to give me some tongue. You can't just be on.
0: Do you say it that way?
4: Yeah, I'm like, give me some tongue.
2: Give me some tongue.
4: Yeah, and he laughs at me every time. And then he kind of does it. But he'll just do these, like, every time we kind of pass each other, he'll, you know, put a hand on me or rub me or something or kiss me. But if he kisses me more than a couple times and it's just pecking, mm-hmm. like, no, give me some time. Don't be doing that.
0: I can see that.
2: Yeah, that's all right. That's good.
0: Yeah, I get similar.
3: Just lick you.
4: Yeah.
3: Just licks your forehead
2: right in your ear.
4: He has done that before, actually.
2: Yeah, I would definitely do that. Yeah.
0: Like you're all right.
4: Yeah.
0: This one, Clayton writes, my wife and I shower together every day.
4: Oh, I love that.
0: That's a good idea.
4: I love.
2: I wouldn't want to do that every day. I mean, I think it's fun sometimes, but man, mm-hmm. there are other times like I just want my elbow room. I want my own heat.
4: Mm-hmm.
2: You know, want my own songs being sung. Sometimes you just need a solo concert.
3: Sometimes you just got things to do. Yeah, you got places to be.
2: It's fine. Like duets are fun, man. But sometimes you just got to be the solo artist.
0: This couple says we have a no checking in rule. There is zero pressure to call or text when you're out of town or away all day. The other person is not allowed to get offended or upset. What do you think of that one?
2: I always think that's funny. You're not allowed to do something. But I think...
0: I think they're saying they don't have
3: there's
0: to.
3: There's no pressure to.
2: Yeah, I mean,
0: like,
2: I
0: there's
2: think,
0: no, like, yeah, hey, think, you, where you been all day?
2: Yeah, I think you should, you know, I mean, if you're in a healthy relationship, you probably want to anyway. Just like, hey, man, what's up? Or, hey, lady, how you doing?
0: Yeah, I want to check in.
4: Yeah.
0: Like when I was gone last week, I wanted to check in. What are you doing? What are the boys doing?
2: Mm-hmm.
0: Has anyone burned down any of the rooms in our house?
2: Yeah.
0: You know.
4: But it being understanding too that if your partner like you Freebeer are at a basketball game, Kayla might needs to be understanding that you might not be able to check in for another hour or so
0: right.
4: and not be like, "Why are you mm-hmm. ignoring me?"
0: Right.
4: You know?
0: Yeah, that would be absurd. And she would not do that. So, yeah.
2: Yeah.
3: I think it was different before kids because it could just be a text if we were traveling for the show, just a quick text back and forth. Hey, how's travel going? Everything good?
0: Yeah.
3: What are you up to back at home?
0: I'd like to know.
3: But now it's when we travel, there's a set time. Hey, be sure to FaceTime before the kids go to bed.
0: Right. Right. All right, this one, I don't know if this is a good idea, but it's this couple's thing they use to break the tension is when things get heated, if voices get raised, either person can call for a whisper fight where then you're only allowed to whisper.
4: I like that. Another one that would kind of take the seriousness.
0: That's
4: out
0: what
4: of
0: they
4: it.
0: Said. You can't mm-hmm. take yourself too seriously when you're whisper fighting.
5: I can't believe you did this to me. You're you need to consider my feelings. That's what you.
0: It's ridiculous.
5: Your feelings.
2: I mean, maybe.
5: You need to consider my feelings.
2: I don't know. I've had plenty of whisper fights in my life. It's just that there were other people nearby.
0: Yes. Yeah. That's like gritting your teeth getting through it.
2: I've done it already.
0: I think it only works if the relationship is one where you can say, whisper fight.
4: Yeah.
0: Because it would immediately take a little bit of the edge off, make you self aware. I don't know. It depends on what the fight is. Like, what if you caught her? Or she caught you or whatever, like boning someone else.
4: Mm-hmm.
0: And then you're like, what are you doing? You are ruining our lives. Whisper fight. You stupid whore. How dare you?
2: Yeah, I don't. I think in extreme circumstances, you're just not going to get to call for whisper fight.
0: Mm-hmm. Yeah, time and place.
2: Yeah, it's not happening.
0: This one, my girlfriend says my drive-by touches every time we walk by each other. And that's what we do. That's one of our rules. Make sure we get drive-by touches. That's kind of like what.
2: Yeah, I think a lot of people do that.
0: Yeah.
2: If you're in close proximity. If you're within arm's length.
4: Yeah.
2: My hand's going to touch you.
4: Yeah. Feel me up. Come on, let's go.
2: Pretty much.
0: Yep. I like that. I'm not touching or being touched. Not like the two of us.
2: Not with you guys.
4: Yeah, you don't touch me.
0: Yeah. I like the

0: concept of what you're saying, and we practice the same thing. That's what I'm saying.
1: Yes.
0: Not like, hey, come touch me.
1: In my home with the person I'm seeing.
0: Back in a minute. It is the Free Beer and Hot Wing Show.
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8: Insane.
9: The console went, nope.
10: Oh, I don't have one of those. 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
9: Oh.
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9: A naked man terrorizing a neighborhood. That doesn't sound great at all.
10: No, not really.
11: Sharon Micah, this small community is desperate for help. They've started a group chat so they can walk each other out to their cars at night and in the morning. They say this man is breaking in naked, disturbing their peace, so much so they have trouble sleeping at night.
9: So not just being nude and wandering, but breaking in.
12: Mm-hmm. And it's happening all the time?
9: Apparently.
12: I can't believe that guy hasn't been shot or caught. Mm-hmm. I mean, dang.
13: He's been trying to break into apartments. He was walking around naked one night, just full on naked.
11: Naked, erratic, and carrying a weapon. This man is making a small family complex on Serrano in East Hollywood very uneasy.
12: He's definitely fully nude.
14: Is that the Melrose Place?
9: Boy, it sure looks like it. Or where Daniel LaRusso lived when his mom moved to L.A.
14: That's what just it looks like.
12: Yeah, it looks like.
9: He's just trying to find
14: apartment complex, courtyard with a pool.
9: Yep, trying to find a guy to teach him karate.
12: Yeah. Yep, you know this was built in 1961.
13: I wasn't able to sleep the last, maybe week or so. I developed really bad insomnia, really bad anxiety, and I know that everyone else has been feeling the same thing. Yeah.
11: A group of neighbors gathered to beg us for help telling their story, saying they've been terrorized by one tenant who threatened to blow up the unit.
15: The police said, but she's not doing anything, or then what? What is the right time when all of us are like, what, dead?
11: They tell
12: what do you mean he's not doing anything? I mean, he's walking around naked on security cameras and breaking into people's homes.
14: Right? That's illegal,
9: right? Were they talking about, because it kind of seemed like they were talking about a second tenant when they said one tenant who threatened to blow everything up. But yeah, it's got to be the same
12: I think it's.
11: They tell us one day police took her into psychiatric hold, but she's expected to return.
9: No, a guy. Oh. This is a real troubled spot.
12: Yeah, this is a place where maybe some transients go and with some troubled
9: people. Look at those screens. They're nice.
12: Yikes.
11: Now people keep coming into the complex looking for her, like this man.
13: He was carrying a large knife, and then when we saw him on video this morning, he was carrying like what looked to be like a very large stick. And I believe he was carrying also like a mask and another knife.
9: Wow. Okay, this is really creepy.
12: Okay, this is weird as balls.
14: This is serious.
9: This is very bizarre.
11: We tried talking to the on-site manager, but they did not answer. Management left this note on the door for tenants saying they're acting within the parameters of the law. But people here say it's just not enough.
13: They changed the locks on this door right here. And that doesn't really do anything for us if there are other entrance points.
11: There are two.
12: Yeah, maybe hire a security guard or something until they catch this guy or drop a novelty net on him, like a la Scooby-Doo. I mean, surely there's a way to capture this guy.
11: There are two others. Tenants installed security cameras, but they don't seem to deter the man in the video.
13: No, you don't want to wake up and see a naked man roaming the pool, touching himself.
12: Don't tell me what I want.
13: It's unbearable.
9: Was he just picking up a tissue to pick up dog poop?
14: That's
9: what was
14: what
9: he
14: it
9: doing?
14: Looked like.
9: The naked guy we're talking about.
12: Maybe he wanted a snack.
14: Yeah, well, very nice of him to at least clean up.
12: Yeah.
11: Yeah, I spoke with some of those families who say they can't even let their children.

0: Children play in the pool in this hot summer. And we spoke with an operator for the management company who said we'd get a call back with some sort of statement and never heard back. If you have any information on who this man is, you're asked to call the LA Police Department. In East Hollywood, Samantha Cortese, back to you.
1: That is one of the weirdest stories I've ever seen.
2: Mm-hmm.
1: Where it's like, yeah, she said she'd blow it up, and now a guy comes nude with a knife and a gun, but not much we can do.
2: Acting within the parameters of the law.
1: Yeah, you are.
3: Wow.
1: Well, in Maine, a little bit of trouble. A falcon chased a pigeon into a toy store.
3: Oh,
1: if this were an animated adventure,
3: wow,
1: it'd be hilarious.
3: Wow.
1: But it was not.
3: A falcon is chasing a pigeon. Okay.
4: This toy store received an unexpected guest on Sunday when a large bird flew inside. And to the surprise of Ellsworth PD and the owner, it turned out to be a peregrine falcon.
5: Not something you expect. It's not really, you don't get trained to be catty for that.
1: Hey, Dumb and Dumber.
3: Hey, howdy doody.
1: Jim Carrey's name in that movie? Want to hear the most annoying sound in the world? Hey!
2: Oh, Lloyd. Lloyd Christmas.
1: Lloyd Officer Lloyd Christmas. Holy crap.
5: I think I laughed and said 10-4 in the same breath, so.
4: According to a statement made by the Ellsworth Police Department, they received a call from Kiddo's Toy Store in downtown Ellsworth informing them that what they thought was a big hawk had flown into the store.
2: It's funny, too. They're showing pictures of it. It flew into the store, and then it propped itself up right in their storefront window. Mm-hmm. So it looks like a big stuffed bird.
3: It really does.
2: In a toy store.
3: Yeah, because like, it doesn't know how to get out. It's like, all right, well, what the hell's going on now?
5: Haven't had anything like that before. Dogs, sure.
2: In my 6 months on the job, I've never seen something like this.
1: I mean, I only took this job after I couldn't get that suitcase with money back to Mary.
5: Cats and dogs, but never had to go after a bird, especially not a falcon.
4: Two officers were dispatched to the scene where they assisted the owner in removing it. Ellsworth PD determined upon arrival, it was no hawk. According to members of the staff, the falcon was chasing after a pigeon that flew inside. And it was right here on these streets where the owner and Ellsworth PD released it.
1: Did they just eat the pigeon?
3: What happened to the pigeon? Where's the pigeon? What'd you do with the pigeon?
1: Oh my God.
5: This is pretty awesome. It's, I don't know, maybe 20, 30 people gathered around outside just watching it. Super thankful for the help of the owner climbing up there and grabbing it. And glad no one got hurt and glad the falcon is safe.
4: And it is
1: I did read later that the falcon died when they opened a bottle of champagne and the cork hit it in the head.
2: Flew into a plate glass window at a wedding.
3: Boy, if that had gotten hit by a semi just then.
4: That would have been something
3: just remarkable.
5: Yeah. Safe.
4: And it is certainly a day that this store won't forget. In Ellsworth, Grace Blanchard, ABC 7, and Fox 22 News.
1: The people that worked in that store were like, oh my God, it's this year's customer. We got it. Because that can't be busy, that place. No, there's no way.
3: You wouldn't think so. Yeah, it's unfortunate it interrupted that cop's time at Fantastic Sam's. Where they just got a new head weed eater.
1: Hold my bowl. I'll be right back for the rest of this haircut.
3: Yeah.
1: Bryce Harper plays for the Philadelphia Phillies. And
3: he's still good?
1: Well, he hadn't been great recently. Did you see, I think it was last week, he had an at-bat where I think baseball people were explaining that sometimes you've been out for a while, and guys will do this in spring training sometimes where they go to bat and they're just trying to get, I forget the term I read, but almost like getting dialed back into seeing the ball.
3: Mm-hmm.
1: Did you see it last week? Bryce Harper had an at-bat where even the announcers were like, I don't even think he was trying that at-bat.
2: Yeah, it was
1: like five pitches, and he never took the bat off his shoulder.
2: Yeah,
3: wow, okay. No, he's just standing there.
2: I did read something saying that he had a bad fever or something, so they thought that maybe that played a part in it. I don't know.
1: Either way, it was a little bizarre. Not related to this story, but I guess he had been scuffling a little bit at the plate. And the announcers for the Orioles were talking about that here in the bottom of the sixth with the Orioles up 2-1, two outs, 1-0 to Bryce Harper.
6: Frazier, the second baseman, plays to Pohl. 1-0, Harper dribbles one off the end of the bat, foul. It's that same recognizable violent uppercut swing by Bryce Harper, but it's not the same quality of contact.

0: Foul out to third and a weak ground out to second. He's just not barreling up balls.
1: He said he's just not barreling up the balls. Yeah. Getting it on the barrel.
0: Gibson's 1-1. Harper barrels this one up to right, deep, and gone. Right on cue, Bryce Harper ties it.
2: Hits it to the moon.
1: Wow. That thing raced out of the ballpark. And just the sound of ball meeting bat, it's never been more obvious that a home run has been struck than that moment.
3: Mm-hmm.
1: You back it up a little.
3: Yeah.
0: Gibson's 1-1. Harper barrels this one up to right, deep, and gone. Right on cue, Bryce Harper ties it with just his fifth home run of the season. No matter what the numbers say, the danger zone always exists when you throw to Bryce Harper. And the two-time MVP socks it over the scoreboard and right to make it 2-2.
2: He's still trying to shade him a little bit.
1: A little bit.
2: Because he's saying only his fifth home run of the year.
1: Yeah.
2: And then no matter what the numbers say, he's still a really dangerous person to pitch to.
3: Yeah.
1: I like that he was still in the moment that when he made contact and struck the ball, the announcer said, and Harper barrels that one up to the right field seats. Didn't miss a beat. So that was pretty good.
3: Oh, my. Got a hold of that. I'm embarrassed now.
1: This text, I love when you guys talk Phillies. I'm not being sarcastic at all. I can't tell. If you hadn't said that, I would have assumed you were.
4: It's okay. Like the only thing we ever do is talk about the Phillies. Oh, there they go again, talking about the Phillies.
3: Little you guys.
4: Show just, I don't do anything but talk about the Philadelphia Phillies.
3: Phillies chat.
4: What do we got to do? Hear about all their batting averages? My God. Yeah. Ever talk about anything else besides Phillies baseball, guys?
1: How many times are you going to break down the trade when they acquired Buddy Biancalata from the Kansas City Royals?
4: I mean, my God.
2: Person?
1: It was. I only remember because when Pete Rose broke the all-time hit number from Ty Cobb, which they were tracking that all summer long when he finally hit that single to right field, I think it was. People have been doing the countdown. You know, he's like 8 hits away, 5 hits away. David Letterman had started doing the Buddy Biancalata hit countdown. And he was like, you know, Pete Rose had just passed Ty Cobb and Biancalata was like 4,367 behind. But he'd go, oh, well, a single to left last night for Buddy Biancalata. Also, it's a really fun name to say.
4: See what happens when you bitch about our content? You get more of it.
2: Yeah, exactly.
4: If you hadn't said anything, we'd already moved on to something else. We'd be talking about like birds called tits or something. And instead, we're still talking about, now we're talking about Buddy Biancalata because you complained.
2: Yeah, so take that.
4: Because all we do is talk about the Phillies.
1: All right, now we can't talk UFOs because you had to bust in your what may or may not have been sarcasm. We still don't know.
4: Mike Schmidt one time saw a UFO.
1: Started bawling like a bitch.
4: It was supposed
1: to be in the style of champ kind.
4: It was during an interleague game against the Yankees.
1: Mm-hmm. More on the way. It is the Free Beer and Otwig Show.
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6: A Michigan man was bitten by the state's only venomous snake. 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
8: Fancy idiots get to hear this.
9: Now, if we're talking about plans or whatever, and you give me a quick thumbs up because you're working, cool. But yeah, sometimes a thumbs up is just like somebody saying, okay.
8: 1 second later.
10: It really is context of the text exchange you're having, though. If you're having some kind of contention and end it with a thumbs up or a K, that's very different than like, what time do you want to meet up for coffee? How about noon? Thumbs up.
9: Yeah, it's weird. You know it's what like I mean? I literally like, just said that same thing. It's so weird, but if when you say it right after I do hot wings, the point is made so much clearer.
10: Well, I guess I missed your point. Sorry about that.
9: That's okay.
11: There's somebody in Fort Myers that is doing a bad thing with eggs. And I love the angle they take during this story about why this is a bigger problem than it used to be.
12: This story cuts off a little bit at the beginning. What they're saying is eggshells.
13: Shells are scattered all along McGregor Boulevard. Turns out they're left over from a prankster who's egging people's cars.
14: NBC2's Hope Salmon spoke with people in this neighborhood in Fort Myers.
15: Pilot, and bam, bam, bam. You know, something hit my car, but I didn't know what it was. I thought I hit someone.
9: Jason.
12: Thanks,
11: you
12: James
11: thought you
12: Corden.
11: Hit someone?
10: He does look like James Corden.
11: Yeah, and an
10: egg hitting your car feels like hitting someone?
11: I mean, I don't
12: maybe.
11: Think
12: so.
15: Someone.
16: Jason Parrish is talking about what happened to him early Saturday morning.
15: I pulled over in near the country club and looked and saw, and it was eggs.
16: Parrish was relieved that he didn't hit another car or person, but wasn't
11: but he
16: happy
11: wasn't
16: about
11: sure?
16: this.
11: Well, how drunk was that guy?
10: Yeah.
11: I mean,
10: So him not knowing, him immediately assuming he hit someone and then saying, I pulled over next to the country club, makes me want to egg his car.
12: They were bleeding yellow all over my car.
11: Yeah.
16: Person, but wasn't happy about these scratch marks left on his car.
15: From what I could tell, the eggs hit three places on my car.
16: Throwing eggs has long.

0: been a juvenile prank. But with the price of eggs these days, they might as well be lighting money on fire.
1: Oh, come on, Jesus. Does it always have to come back to that?
2: How can you afford to throw an egg in 2023?
1: My God, for the cheap ones, it's upwards of $3. How did that kid do it?
3: One of them hit my driver's side rearview mirror from the front. One of them hit the passenger side door, driver's side, you know, and then the driver's side near the back window.
4: Damn, these guys were good.
5: Yeah,
4: they hit
5: right?
4: Three?
5: Right?
4: Yeah, three eggs?
1: They whip them like Buddy the Elf, throw snowballs.
4: Yeah, nice job.
0: Yeah. If you're driving down McGregor Boulevard like he was, you know the tight road is lined with palm trees.
3: Mostly, I was just worried about what if that had been someone who swerved and hit one of those palm trees.
0: It didn't take long.
1: I mean, that would have been the damned worst if that had happened. I mean, what happens if somebody hits a palm tree?
5: So did the eggs only hit one car and he went to the news? Like, I assume there have to be other people that have reported this problem, right?
1: There have to be other eggs.
5: Maybe he just has an enemy.
4: Maybe
1: he's just very excitable.
6: He does have a very, like, I want to throw an egg at you kind of face.
5: He does.
1: He really does.
4: He was so fed up, he finally cracked.
5: His complaints are exhausting.
0: It didn't take long to find evidence of what happened here along McGregor. You can find eggshells behind this electric box and right here on the side of the road.
1: Oh, why are they behind the electric the box? Evidence, yeah.
4: Are they their throw was that bad?
6: I think they were throwing from the other side of the road. So, yeah, I think they were
4: shot. Oh, okay. I got you.
5: Maybe a bird laid eggs there.
1: Could be. Yeah, maybe. I don't know.
3: Well, I was a kid, too. We did mischievous things all the time. But you don't sort of think through, what if the person behind the wheel loses control of the car?
0: Dan and Kristen.
5: They're just a giant spaz.
4: Yeah. They were so close, he could see the whites of their eyes.
1: Oh, man.
5: But doing that's just yellow, like a yolk.
0: Dan and Kristen live down the road from where this happened. They say no harm, no foul.
7: They've probably egged houses, toilet papered houses, and done other things.
5: So they go to the country club where this guy took refuge. Uh-oh. And these people are sitting in the golf cart going, big baby, just like we are.
4: I bet it was our kids that did it.
5: We don't have any reason for them to stop doing things. We don't make boundaries.
7: I've never hurt a human or caused any massive damage.
8: If this happens Friday nights, we might need to have a covert op. We're going to bring him over. Yeah. Put their
7: might have an
8: on.
7: Egg fight.
1: Oh, we'll man. These are the two that bullied people in high school.
5: Yeah. They're the cool parents.
4: Yep. Yeah. Yeah. They buy their kids booze.
1: Yeah, absolutely.
8: Fight. We'll get some Nerf guns out.
0: Their biggest concern?
9: My husband and I were high school teachers. And kids used to egg things, and if you didn't get it off right away, whether it was your home, your car, it caused serious damage.
1: That's true. You got to wash that stuff off.
4: One of the coolest things I ever saw my dad do, our house got egged on Halloween. My dad got in the car and followed these kids back to their house and then basically knocked on the door and was like, hey, your kids just egged our house. And then the next day, they had to come over and clean the egg off of our house. They put up a ladder and stand there with a hose and a brush and clean the egg off the side of the house.
1: You never quite get it, though.
0: Snyder says she'll keep her eyes peeled.
9: I mean, people are walking their babies here. What that cost me to,
1: God.
4: Think of the children.
1: People are walking their babies here. So hear me out now. What if they're walking their babies at 11 p.m.? And some ne'er-do-well whips an egg, and it hits a car. The car goes out of control, hits 9 palm trees, bounces off, and lands on the baby.
10: My aunt's sister has a cousin who is allergic to eggs, and she also has a therapy cat that she's leash-trained. And what if they both got hit?
9: You know, veer my car and hit somebody on the sidewalk.
5: Thanks, Tony Soprano's mom.
1: Yeah, I mean, if you hear a noise like that and veer your car into something, you shouldn't be driving.
5: Yeah.
0: Local in Fort Myers, Hope Salmon, NBC2.
5: Oh, boy. I don't think we need that at all. It does seem like throwing those is a bit egregious. Egregious, man.
6: It really put drivers in a scramble.
1: Oh, yes.
5: Man. Maitland, do one.
11: I can't. My brain's a little fried.
4: Welcome to the show. Yes.
5: Gosh, I thought bringing you back was a mistake until then.
1: Yoke's on you.
11: It was an excellent choice.
5: Thank you.
11: Yes.
4: I bet you feel poached.
11: Yeah.

0: That did not go over easy.
1: Oh, my gosh. How can we make all these jokes for the cost of eggs? They're expensive. They're not as cheap as they were. Dumb.
2: I don't want to chime in. You too. Chicken.
1: Oh. Whoa.
2: Whole other angle when you bring in the chicken.
1: Well, this text, I missed the beginning of the story, but I want to say egg things too. So could you give me the context?
2: Kids threw eggs at cars.
1: Yeah. Mm-hmm.
2: Go.
1: Did you ever do that, Howings?
3: Yes.
1: Oh, you threw eggs at a car?
3: Eggs and water balloons.
1: Ooh.
3: Yeah, we did that to school buses.
1: Oh, that's
3: Not great. Hindsight, it wasn't very smart, but you know, we would climb up there where they'd do all the back roads by us, and you climb up pine trees, and then so you were throwing them from overhead.
1: Kelly, were you
3: try to get it into the open window and soak a kid.
1: That is pretty good.
3: That was the goal.
1: Kelly, did you ever egg things?
0: No, that wasn't really my thing. I wasn't trying to, like, hurt people while they were driving.
1: Yeah, that's probably a good choice. Steve, were you an egger?
2: Yes.
1: You were?
2: And
1: are you embarrassed by it now?
2: I think that you guys will have a more terrible view of me than you already do.
1: Ooh, boy, I'm in.
2: This one, we were driving age, so we were at least like 17.
1: Mm-hmm.
2: And we were just driving around egging things because that's what we wanted to do.
3: Because eggs were so cheap then.
2: Back in the glory days of egg prices. Mm-hmm, and we pulled up. We were on a highway and like a two-lane road. And we pulled up at a red light right next to a bus stop. And there was an old person standing at the bus stop, and we waited till the light turned green, and we sat there for a minute so the car in front of us would get some distance, and I went, I did a sidearm throw out the window, and I hit a woman with an egg, and then we drove off and laughed.
1: Felt
2: bad about it, but I had to do it because of the peer pressure, and every time I think about that, I cringe.
1: You think she died from sadness? I bet she did.
4: Everyone hates me. I already have to take the bus because my family took my car. At least I don't have breakfast on me.
0: She's like super allergic to eggs, and you didn't know that, and you sent her.
3: Way to go. Yeah.
2: She died of salmonella.
3: It
2: went in her mouth.
4: My heart's as broken as this shell. Yeah. I'll just sit here and die.
3: I'll bet that's what happened.
1: I bet it is, too. Steve's awful. He killed an old lady.
2: Still remember exactly where it was.
1: Say where it was so that, because you know that lady went home and told everyone in their family.
2: It was on Route 130, and I think it was probably Cinnaminson or Willingboro, and it was right at the Hunter's Glen Apartments.
1: You think there are people listening right now going, Steve threw an egg at my meemaw. This is terrible.
3: I'll bet it was a cold case.
1: Yes, Steve just confessed to a cold case. He's in trouble now. More next. It is the Free Beer and Hot Wings Show.
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6: Workforce traffic.
7: No accidents to report at this time. Traffic moving along and around normal speeds except for 127 southbound between 69 and the Lake Lansing Road exit due to continued construction there. You got a traffic tip? 888-765-8723 with a look at your traffic from Breck Palmwood.
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0: thunderstorms, strong winds, down power lines? 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
2: 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Excuse me.
3: Signed, yeah. Free beer.
2: I will not apologize for chugging soda just before talking.
3: I'm sorry, no, I'm so big.
2: I didn't apologize. I will not apologize for being fat.
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2: Let's get to this. How did you blow the inheritance? I think we've had this discussion before. I don't think there's been a lot of ripe inheritance on this show that anyone has gotten.
6: No, I've never gotten any inheritance.
7: I got $5,000 when my grandma passed away.
2: You did?
7: I got $5,000. Yeah.
2: Did it come with a stipulation? Like, I got $1,000 when my grandpa and grandma passed away. And my dad said that he was passing it on to each of us kids. We each got $1,000 and we weren't allowed to spend it on bills.
7: Oh, that's great.
6: Yeah.
2: So that freed me up to buy a sweet home theater system that I didn't need, but I still loved it. Yeah. But like, did you?
6: How much did the theater system actually cost?
2: Probably $1,500. So it worked out great.
6: Still paying.
2: Like the speakers were $700. Yeah, right. Still paying it off. Kelly, did yours come with any strings, or it was just $5,000 for you to do what you judged to be for you?
7: Yeah, I was just $5,000. We were allowed to do whatever we wanted with, and unfortunately, it was like I came into money, you know, which. $5,000 at, you know, 21, 22 years old was a lot.
2: Might as well
7: money.
2: Be a million the rest of your life.
7: But I was looking for a new apartment and they needed first month's rent, last month's rent, and a deposit.
2: Perfect.
7: And then two of my four tires busted on the interstate because of a wreck with glass that wasn't cleaned up. And my tires went flat and it caused so much damage to my car. That's where the rest of my stuff went. My $5,000.
2: Thank goodness you got it then.
7: Yeah, my $5,000 was probably gone in 60 days because of that. But it wasn't because I blew it because I wanted to. I wanted this apartment that my friend and I got, which was awesome. And then, you know, I had to take care of car issues, which I wouldn't have had that money otherwise. I would have had to put it on a credit card. So she saved me, which was good. But yeah, it sucks that I didn't get to take it and make it out to be a trip or, you know, or something fancy that I could have bought myself or anything like that.
2: Yeah. That is kind of a bummer.
7: Mm-hmm.
2: But again, better than having to face those expenses without that.
7: Yeah. Mm-hmm.
2: Well, this person, she's telling the story of not how she blew the inheritance, but her brother.
3: I think it's her stepbrother.
2: Stepbrother.
3: $10,000. Not that it matters, but.
2: $10,000 each.
7: This has bleeps, right?
3: No. Yes.
7: Okay.
3: It was only one.
7: Okay.
8: When I tell you that I've been like crying, laughing for the last 24 hours over this, I like truly mean it. And I don't think I'll ever get over. My grandparents died last year, like one, two, both of them gone. And our parents and like uncles decided not to take any of the money from the inheritance that they were entitled to and just pass it along to the grandkids. So all of us got a little bit of money. My f-ing stepbrother, bro, it's been 6 months and it's gone. He doesn't have anything. They went to a financial advisor on Monday and he doesn't have anything left. It's not funny, but he spent it all on designer-scented bowling balls.
7: Designer-scented bowling balls.
2: How many do you need?
6: Is that a thing?
3: I didn't know that was a thing.
6: A scented bowling ball?
3: I'd be less surprised if you said I spent all my money on cheeseburger pants.
2: Like that. Right.
3: Doesn't sound like a thing.
2: I need pants and I like cheeseburgers.
6: Designer scented bowling balls.
7: That's her laughing.
8: One of them smells like blueberry muffins.
2: That is
6: what in the hell?
2: We need some
6: and get one of those.
3: Designer scented bowling balls.
7: I googled it.
2: We need some bowlers to tell us about this. This is a thing.
7: So how the much, scented much bowling balls help players reach their flow states. I don't know what that means.
6: Oh yeah.
2: Sounds like some good BS.
6: Yeah, it does.
7: Oh man.
6: Yeah. Mine smells like lavender. That'll calm the nervous bowler.
7: Yeah, so it was to develop a product that could make use of the quality of bowling balls. That could also battle the smells of a bowling alley, which often smell like cigarettes and mold. But yeah, they've got like maple syrup bowling balls. They've got chocolate bowling balls.

0: chocolate box.
1: Wow.
2: Yeah.
1: This person, I bought a Roush F-150. My sister got a boring new kitchen. I win this round.
3: That's a sweet truck, though.
0: It is.
1: This one from Buffalo. I bet it mostly on black and the rest up my nose.
3: How much?
1: Let's see.
2: If you go to stormbowling.com, they have what they call their tropical storm. It's got all different types of fragrances that you can get with it, but I don't see the price anywhere. This thing, you know, it's expensive when they don't put the price on it.
1: Yes.
0: Yeah.
1: Where
0: yeah,
1: it's the, it if you have to,
0: for price.
1: If you have to ask, you can't afford it. That kind
3: should
1: of
3: I go with a Storm Ball, a Roto Grip Ball, or a 900 Global Ball?
2: Oh, 900
0: Global. Oh, 900 Global.
1: It sounds amazing.
3: Ooh, yeah. The Eternity, the Reality Check.
0: Oh, man. That
1: Riley,
0: beautiful.
1: Riley joins us on in West Michigan. Riley, what did you blow the inheritance on?
4: I got $30,000 from my grandpa, and I bought two classic cars, and then I paid off some debt, but there is, like, just under $2,000 left, and I don't feel great about that.
1: What were what were your classic cars?
0: Yeah, what did you get?
1: This is where we're going to judge you. I don't care if you waste your money, but if you bought two crappy classic cars, like a Ford Escort and... You know,
3: classic Escort.
4: Yeah.
0: Okay. What did you get?
4: I bought a 1962 Cadillac 50, the 5600 series, the big boat with
1: like 24 feet long.
2: Oh yeah, that thing is long.
0: Yeah.
4: Okay. And a 91 Corvette in turquoise metallic.
1: A 91?
3: That wasn't a good era. Right,
0: well, that's
4: that
0: was the C4.
4: C4.
0: Yeah, C4. Later on, so they had changed the front end slightly.
2: How fast did you buy it after you got your $30,000?
4: The Corvette was the one that I was like, I want to buy a classic car because I want to do something fun with the money. So, a couple months. It wasn't. He died in August, and I bought it just before Thanksgiving.
0: Okay, now, but a 91, that couldn't have set you back more than about $8,000, right? I mean, that's not like the coveted series just yet.
4: No, I got a really good deal on it. I actually bought it sight unseen on eBay for like $5,000 and had it shipped from Rochester, New York.
3: How old were you?
0: All right, well, that one's not bad.
3: How old were you when you did this?
4: This past summer.
1: Okay.
4: Two years ago.
3: And how old,
1: Riley, did you?
0: Okay.
4: I'm 27.
1: Okay, and you had a place to store these cars, right?
4: The Corvette, I have stored it both winters, yes. The Cadillac, I bought it around St. Patrick's Day, stored it, and then drove it during the summer, and then I actually just sold it this past October.
1: Did you make money?
4: I did.
1: Oh, okay.
4: Ish.
0: Well, you know what? Ish isn't bad. I mean, honestly, if you can sell, the classic car prices.
4: I put a little bit of money into it, and I probably got what I paid for it plus what I put into it. So, I mean, that's a yes. I've got what I paid for it.
0: So, I mean, breaking even is pretty good. You got a summer of fun out of it.
4: That's not
0: that bad. I don't have any problem with any of what
1: I thought it was going to get way more embarrassing the more details we got from you, but you held up there. Nice job. Thank you, Riley.
4: Yeah, thanks, guys.
1: All right. David in Nashville, mom left me $4,000. I bought an 87 Porsche 944. Not bad.
0: I mean, I can see that.
1: This one, it wasn't me, but I had a friend that got $100,000 when he was 18.
0: Wow.
1: Spent 25 on a trailer house, 25,000, four-wheeler and a car, then blew the rest on cocaine.
0: Oh, no. Oh, boy. I say at first that all the beginning part didn't seem too bad.
1: Kelsey in Duluth says, wow, this is coming back to me. My dad bought a bowling ball that he was so proud of that smelled like spiced donuts. It's not even a good scent, Kelsey.
0: I can't believe that. That is a thing.
2: I don't know how I'd feel if I watched somebody bowl and then as their hands slipped out of the bowling ball, they then smelled it.
1: That's a weirdo thing.
0: I wouldn't. Or if they just were smelling the ball.
3: Oh. How does it smell, though?
0: I don't know.
3: I feel like anything that has a scent
0: some
3: would
0: kind of fragrance
1: it's gonna go
0: on
1: away.
0: The inside.
3: Right. Because it's
1: now you just
3: it's
1: have a
3: just
1: bowling
3: a solid
1: ball.
3: Mass.
0: It's resin.
3: Yeah.
0: Right. I don't know. I mean, I guess maybe you have to occasionally just spritz something new in the finger holes. Or maybe it's got some sort of a scent pouch.
1: Chris in West Michigan, how much did you inherit?
5: $40,000.
1: Okay.
5: Yeah, exactly $40,000.
1: Okay.
5: My brother and I both inherited it.
1: Okay, so 80

0: Total, right?
1: Yeah.
0: Okay, and you were 18?
1: Yeah. I just turned 18. Well, my brother got it when he was 18, but I am 3 years under. So I had to wait 3 years until I was able to get it.
2: Oh, my gosh. So you had plenty of time to think about how stupid you'd be with it.
0: That sounds like a good plan because you want someone to be responsible. But what Howing said, that's exactly what I'd have done. Yeah. I'd have come up with all sorts of bad ideas in 3 years.
2: Yeah.
0: But, Chris, I'm sure you and your brother invested it wisely, and now you're living very comfortably.
1: Yeah. No.
0: What happened?
1: I am 36 now, and I'm regretting the 3 months that I had 40 grand. That's all I had it for.
3: 3 months?
2: Okay, what happened?
1: Yeah, 3 months. Bought a lot of weed, bought a lot of mushrooms, a lot of spent like $2,000 on laser tag equipment. We took the mushrooms, went up in the forest, and had a wonderful time.
0: I bet it was a blast.
4: It was amazing. That's such a I blew the inheritance purchase.
0: Yes. It's such an 18 with found money kind of purchase.
2: Laser tag.
0: Kristen, I'm not judging. I probably would have done the same thing, but at least I would have been worse. I wouldn't have been high. I'd have been just wasting money.
1: The worst thing is 2 weeks after I turned 18, I got the money. A week after that, my parents left to Hawaii, and they left me and my brother home alone for like a week. And so
2: Dumbest parents in the world?
1: Yeah, it was not the best choice. I look back on it now, and it sucks. But I paid forever rights of shotgun for like $600 in my buddy's car. I paid friends to eat the most, outrageous stuff. It was a...
2: So you paid a buddy $600 for forever shotgun.
1: Whoever was there, they got out immediately because that was my car. I paid my buddy Josh $300 to eat, I don't know if I could say it, but a pubic hair peanut butter sandwich.
2: That one you can't say.
0: Hold on. Now
2: you were
0: Chris,
2: doing okay with pubes.
0: He said pubes carefully, but then he drops the F-bomb without concern. Thank you. I'm not mad at you for saying that because that call was worth it. Holy cow.
4: Those are so many dumb purchases.
0: 18. I mean, all of us are soft-headed at 18.
4: It didn't even...
2: Some more than others, though.
4: It didn't even click in my brain when he said he paid $600 for forever shotgun in his friend's car. It just kind of went through my brain. I'm like, I don't really know what that means. But when Hot Wings broke it down... Oh, so you paid $600 so you could always sit in the front seat?
0: Mm-hmm.
4: You idiot.
0: Yeah. Boy, there's so many of these. We had somebody who, I can't find it. They won like $100,000 or got $100,000 in inheritance. And they said they bought a dream home in Franklin before the houses went crazy near Tennessee.
2: Okay.
0: Bought a CJ7 from a specific year where it's highly sought after. Bought another car and just did everything. And he said, 16 years later, I got divorced. She got the house. She got the cars. And it was worth every penny. And I would do it again. Which, that's the right attitude because it's not coming back either way.
2: Yeah.
0: Oh, my God. My stepbrother, and listen to this one. My stepbrother inherited $25,000 when he turned 18. He bought a $3,000 computer system and a high-end printer and scanner. What happened next?
4: Steve. He started making counterfeit money.
0: And was immediately arrested.
3: Seriously? Wow,
2: what a dummy.
4: So he really got the thirst for money.
0: A matter of weeks, it says.
2: Yeah, he knew he was running out. He had to make some more.
4: Wow.
0: This is going to work forever. Let's see. This one. In 2020, my mom spent her inheritance on a 15-foot pull-behind camper, a 2019 Ford Ranger, and a used Harley Davidson. Well, that's not so bad.
2: It all sounds about right.
4: Sounds pretty nice.
2: Yeah. All things that appreciated greatly in value.
0: Here's another. It's so much worse when you're young. Because it's so, you just don't have the foresight or whatever.
4: Yeah, it's laser tag and permanent shotgun.
0: I got just under $100,000 when I was 19. So I bought everything I needed for a snowmobile snowcross racing team.
2: A team?
0: 3 new snowmobiles and a sweet enclosed trailer. Funded myself and my two buddies racing for 2 years. Then we ran out of money.
4: You only got 2 years out of it?

0: I guess three snowmobiles in an enclosed trailer is probably a lot.
1: Yeah, there's a lot, and he's paying the guys to race.
2: Do you think that one was worth it?
1: No.
0: Ask him. See what he says.
2: I want to know, because that one, that's a pretty unique experience. I know later it's hard not to go, gosh, if I had invested $100,000 at 18, the power of, you know, compounding interest, that's probably $2.5 million or something when you're at retirement age.
1: I don't know. I mean,
2: but would you ever be able to talk about that time you finished 6th, 9th, and 15th at the Snow Enduro? I mean, that's pretty sweet.
1: Oh, man. That's, what's a memory worth?
2: Back in a minute. It is the Free Beer and Hot Wing Show.
3: Areas of fog are possible early on today. This afternoon, a couple of hit-or-miss showers and storms may pop up. Our high today, 84. Tonight, partly cloudy. The chance of a few showers in the evening, a low of 68. On Saturday, a partly cloudy day, a high of 83. From News 10, I'm meteorologist Darren Rockhold.
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3: Let us welcome our listener competitor for my show member, Ken, Denise in New York. Hello, Denise. How are you?
6: I'm doing well. How are you?
3: Good. Now, this game is... pretty simple. You'll have you and Hot Wings and Steve and Kelly and Maitland will have 30 seconds. If you are the one that bids the highest on yourself, your job is to name a number of things that you bid from a category in 30 seconds. Now, when you're trying to get to those things, like if we said name fruits and you said apple, oranges, Oldsmobile, it doesn't count against you. It's just a waste of time. Okay?
6: Okay.
3: All right. Let us start the bidding. How many emotions can you name? I have a list of the 30 most prominent emotions in front of me. How many emotions can you name in 30 seconds?
5: Five.
3: Five? Maitland?
4: Six.
3: Denise?
6: Seven.
3: Steve?
7: Eight.
3: Kelly?
4: Nine.
3: How many?
5: Oh, I'm out.
3: Maitland?
4: I'm out.
3: Denise, can you go higher than nine?
6: No.
3: Wow. Steve?
7: I can do 10.
4: Oh, go for it, Steve. Thought we were all just building each other up over here.
3: Right? All right, Steve. 10 emotions in 30 seconds. This seems like you should be able to do it very easily.
5: It does.
3: On your mark.
7: I know, and now I'm second guessing myself.
5: Yeah, you should be. Oh, no.
3: 1, 2, 3, 4, 5, 6, 7, 8. I have the top 24. All right, on your mark, get set, begin.
7: Happy. Sad.
3: Yes.
7: Aggravated.
3: 3.
7: Determined.
3: 4. Oh, three. Determine's not on there.
5: Oh, boy.
7: What? Horny. Super horny.
3: I don't think those are emotions.
7: Sure they are.
3: Not on this
5: one. That really falls into happy.
7: Okay. Confused.
3: Oh, yeah. Four.
7: Exasperated.
3: Five.
7: Silly.
3: Six.
7: Nutty.
3: Nope.
7: What?
4: That's the same thing as silly.
3: Silly and nutty.
7: No, it's not. It's you can tell because it's two different words.
3: Show me the difference between silly and nutty. Be silly. Now show me nutty.
5: Oh, that is
3: hard to tell the difference. But now it's
5: slightly
3: see it.
5: Different syllables.
7: Right. It's more visual.
3: Once you get a master class from a thespian.
5: Yeah.
3: Then, yeah. Oh, yeah. I'll give you that. So you still lost by two. All right. Let's see. Maitland, how many made-up names for new strains of weed can you name in 30 seconds?
4: Five.
3: Denise?
6: Seven.
3: That's the way. Big bids. Steve?
7: Boy, I'm out.
3: Kelly?
4: Eight.
3: You're out. Didn't you do this for a while as a job? Hotlings.
4: I still grow it. What are you talking about? Yeah, I got this.
5: I'm just going to go ahead and say I'm out.
3: Maitland, can you go higher than...
7: I like when Maitland makes up names. I hope it gets to her.
3: Can you get higher than eight?
4: Nine.
3: Oh, yeah. Denise, can you go higher than
7: I
3: nine?
7: You said that while shaking your head.
6: I don't think so.
3: Okay. Kelly, can you go higher than nine?
4: You know, I'm out, actually.
3: Maitland, nine. Brand new made-up names for weed strains that are coming out. On your mark, get set, begin.
4: Squish Kush. Yep. Poppin' Daddies.
3: Two.
4: Yep. Purple Nurples.
3: Three?
4: That's a thing, right?
3: Yeah.
4: Yeah. Yeah. Green Grass Bash.
3: Four.
4: Smoking Popsicles.
3: Five.

0: Hurdy turdies.
1: Six.
2: Oh, that sounds nice.
0: The
3: does it?
0: Grandmaster Poppy.
1: Seven.
4: A lot of poppy going on.
2: Yeah. I think she's growing heroin.
1: Do we need to get you bagels or heroin? Yeah.
0: Both.
1: Yeah, right? Well, you got seven. So far, no accomplishments, but it was a good run. Denise, you can bid first this time.
5: Okay.
1: How many human body systems can you name?
3: What?
5: Six.
1: Steve?
2: I'm out.
1: Okay. Looks like you've got the market quartered on this one, Denise. I'm looking at...
5: Okay.
1: Hold on. I just want to tell you how many are possible. I'm looking at 24 different systems within the human body.
3: Okay.
1: And you said you would name how many? Six?
2: Six.
1: This is easy then. You only got to get 25%.
3: Okay.
1: On your mark, get set, go.
5: Reproductive, digestive, urinary.
1: Three.
5: Endocrine.
1: Four.
5: Yeah. I'm drawing a blank here. Respiratory.
1: Five.
2: What?
1: Yeah. Just need one more.
5: Integumentary.
1: That is one. Holy crap.
2: What?
1: Yeah, I don't even know what that is.
0: Are you a doctor?
2: I was going to say, the only one I could think of was circulatory.
3: Yeah, that was the only one I couldn't.
1: Cardiovascular.
3: Oh, yeah.
2: What was the last one you said?
1: The nervous system.
5: Integumentary.
4: Huh?
3: I still don't know.
2: Integumentary
5: is the skin.
3: Integumentary.
1: A set of organs forming the outermost layer of the animal or human's body. Comprises the skin and its appendages, which act as a physical barrier to the external environment.
3: Wow.
1: I had never heard that word before. Holy when you said no. it. I was so excited to find it on the list.
3: Wow.
1: Word find for me. Well done, Denise. That was a baller move.
5: Oh, thank you.
3: Man, riches are coming your way.
1: All right. Steve, you're bidding first.
2: Okay.
1: It's a topic near and dear to my heart. Types of birds. How many can you name?
2: Types of birds. I got four in me.
1: Just four?
2: Mm-hmm.
1: Kelly?
4: I got five.
1: Howings?
3: Six.
1: Malin?
0: Seven.
1: Denise?
5: I think I'm out.
1: Okay. Steve, higher than seven?
2: Eight.
1: Kelly?
4: Nine.
1: Howings?
3: Ten.
1: Malin?
0: 11.
1: Steve?
2: I'm out.
1: Kelly?
4: I'm out.
1: Howings?
3: What are we at? 11?
1: Yeah.
2: 12.
1: Malin?
0: I'm out.
1: Hoppings, 12 types of birds, go!
2: Oh my God, you weren't even close.
3: No, it was terrible.
1: Not even close. Wow.
3: Try that again.
1: We were looking for finches. On your market set, go.
3: Finches. Blue jays, cardinals.
1: Three.
3: Owls.
1: Four.
3: Eagles.
1: Five.
3: Hawks.
1: Six.
3: Woodpeckers.
1: Seven.
3: Let's see. Tits.
1: Eight.
3: Blue-footed boobies, penguins.
1: Nine. Ten.
3: Ostriches.
1: 11.
3: Ospreys.
1: 12.
3: Ducks.
1: 13,
3: geese.
1: 14.
3: That's swans.
1: Yeah, you're killing it. More than enough.
0: Hey, have you seen the new hummingbird mask?
1: No, I don't know what you're talking about.
0: Man, there's a new mask out. Remember when COVID happened and like everybody's wearing those face shields or whatever?
3: Yeah.
0: It looks like that, but it's got little shoots of fake flowers that you just spray sugar water into and then you just sit there and you just wait for a hummingbird
2: to feed off of you.
0: Suck from your face.
1: Okay.
0: Hey, you see it?
1: The humming viewer?
0: The humming viewer, that's what it's called.
1: Or the hum viewer.
2: Okay, I saw a video similar to this yesterday where a woman had like ski goggles on and kind of covered her face or covered the top of her head with a towel. And then she had some kind of little platform attached. So it sat right underneath her nose. And then she put bird seed in it so birds would just fly up and eat out of it.
1: We were going to build that for the kids during spring break this year.
2: This sounds amazing.
1: Look, but I sent you a link.
2: The humming?
1: The hum viewer. Just $70. That is not covering much for materials because it looks like you could make it for about $6.
3: Boy, I feel like you'd have to sit there a really long time.
2: It's just like you could go to any big box store, any construction equipment store and get a face shield and stick a couple straws on it

0: Yeah. See? Boy.
1: I mean, it looks great.
2: You're going to sit there for so long. Oh,
3: I feel
2: my
3: like,
2: gosh.
3: I feel like your face would kind of keep them away for a while.
1: Yeah.
3: And the rest of your body.
1: Yeah, it's not.
2: You have to have a face that's very welcoming to birds.
3: Yeah, you have to look like a bush.
1: I don't know. Maybe this is some of that one-way glass like we were talking about earlier. Yeah,
2: it's clear from the one side there.
3: Yeah.
2: You know what? I think like wearing this to a ball game when you're going to be outside sitting still anyway.
0: You're the guy at the ball game with hummingbird.
2: Can you imagine sitting next to that guy?
3: Just with a face shield alone, let alone one that you're trying to attract hummingbirds.
2: I don't think I would have figured out that it was for hummingbirds. I'd have been like, what is this weird mask you're wearing? Yeah.
1: Is that some kind of beer helmet or something?
2: Supposed to look like blood? What's going on? Ugh. What a strange thing. I am delighted to know that that exists.
3: Yeah.
2: All right, Kelly.
1: Disappointed that there's not a picture of somebody actually wearing it.
0: I just sent you a video of a little kid wearing it.
1: Oh, you did? Okay.
2: I want to see a video of someone being super successful.
0: It's very visual, but and I think there's music behind it, but it's all right. That's how I saw it. It was on a TikTok, and it's this little girl. She's got a red blanket over her, and the actual helmet, the hummingbird helmet thing, is also red. So she blends in really, really well, as you can see.
3: So it's just her goofy, chubby kid face.
0: Yeah, she's okay. Like

0: can't move. Her eyes are trying to watch the hummingbird.
1: Oh,
0: there's a hummingbird. She's so delighted, but she's holding a smile. And that would be fun for kids.
1: Well, and what a way to keep your kids captivated for a while.
2: Yeah,
0: I'm sit out on the patio with
1: six of these
3: with his helmet on.
1: Move over, bird buddies.
2: Your kids are going to be walking out in public with a little hummingbird.
0: $250 for an hour of silence? This is worth it.
1: It's worth it. Yeah.
0: Are you kidding me?
1: Wow.
0: All right, Denise, one more. Kelly gets to bid first on this one. No, did you bid first on the last one?
2: Mm-mm, no.
0: Okay.
2: I think Steve did.
0: You get to bid first on this one, Kelly. It is made-up serial killer media names. You know how you get like BTK or the Zodiac?
2: Oh, yeah. Uh-huh.
0: So made-up, these are new media names for serial killers. How many can you name in 30 seconds?
2: Five.
0: Hobbing.
1: Six.
0: Maitland.
2: Seven.
0: Denise, can you do more than seven?
4: Oh, no, definitely not.
0: You're out on that one. Okay. Steve?
5: Eight.
0: Kelly?
2: Nine.
0: Ooh. Hollings?
3: Ten.
0: Maitland?
2: 11.
0: Ooh, bold move. Steve?
5: Boy, that... against time now. No, I think I'm out.
0: Kelly?
2: I think I'm out.
0: Hollings?
3: I'm out.
0: Maitland? 11. Made up new serial killer media names. On your mark, get set. Begin.
2: The kid squisher. The beer gut gasher. The barfly flambeer.
0: That's three.
2: The stromboli stabber.
0: Four.
5: No, that's a stab with
0: I love the alliteration. Four.
2: Yeah, that's where we're going. The pizza pervert.
0: Looked right in my eyes.
2: The panty raider.
0: Six.
2: The raiding... Nope.
0: Well, I wonder what would have alliterated with raiding. I mean, there's so many. There's two that come to mind that are problematic.
2: Yep.
0: Yeah.
2: Mm-hmm.
0: Well, you did a nice job.
2: Thank you.
0: I just hope we can find some people who will kill other people to get earn those names.
1: Yeah.
0: That's how the media would work. Can you imagine? Do you think that exists? Like a thought group or a brainstorming session to come up with a name for
2: Absolutely.
0: It happens, right?
1: It happens.
0: Denise, thank you for playing along with us. We appreciate it. Have a great day.
4: Thank you, too.
0: You bet. 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
6: Michigan's 2026 deer season comes with a lot of new rules, which means hunters now get to add read the fine print to the sacred fall traditions of checking trail cams, sighting in rifles, and arguing about antler points. The DNR says the changes are tied to herd management disease concerns and making the rules a little less confusing. Imagine that. 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
2: This text, you shared this already. We did? Because it happened like a day ago. I hope I didn't talk about this worm and I've then
4: heard. Oh, my God, no, Free Beer. You did talk about your wiggle worm coming out of your shorts around those
5: That's
4: kids.
5: True.
6: Oh, it was a wiggle worm in kids. That's right.
5: During the basketball game.
2: Mm-hmm.
5: Remember?
4: Remember when you did that?
2: Yeah. That did not happen.
4: Free Beer, these little wiggle worms everywhere.
5: He's a dirty boy.
6: Purple-headed worm.
4: Ew, it's only purple if you squeeze it. Remember, we learned that yesterday.
6: Yeah, if you squeeze it too hard, it's purple. Otherwise, it's pink.
4: He's forever pink.
2: If I were to ask you, tell us what the world will be like in 2050. That's 28 years from now. What we're about to share is British kids in 34 years before the year 2000. Well, roughly the same time frame. Mm-hmm. A lot can change by then.
6: Can.
2: What's the world going to be like in 2050, Hot Wings?
6: I think it'll be largely like now. The technology will obviously be much more advanced and some other things will come along. But like, I don't think now is that much different than 30 years ago as far as it goes. You know, like day-to-day life and how you talk and whatever. Cars look a little different. Well, it would be all electric cars by then.
2: Will the world be better, worse, or the same?
6: It'll worse. Be a little warmer.
2: It'll
6: be a little warmer. The planting zones will be a little different in 30 years. Because they're different now than they were 30 years ago.
2: Sure.
6: So,
2: Steve, what's the world look like in 2050?
5: I don't think it's going to be that great.
2: Are you bleak?
5: Yeah.
2: Yeah.
5: Yeah, I'd rather be bleak and then pleasantly surprised if it's not that bad.
2: Kelly, what do you think?
7: 27 years from now, I think a lot of places are going to be out of water. I think it's going to be very, very expensive to live.
2: Mm-hmm.
7: I think it's going to be a very hot planet in 27 years. And by 2050, I think a lot of people are going to be moving closer to freshwater sources out of fear that the states that they're living in are either going to go under water.
2: Under?
7: Or going to...
2: In 27 years?
6: Go underwater
7: 27 years?
6: Or dry up?
7: Yeah, or dry up. Absolutely. I think that could happen in 27 years.
6: I mean, I don't worry too much about that stuff because I assume the AI robots will have killed us by then.
7: Mm-hmm.
2: Okay, so it turns out we're as bleak as these kids were in England mm-hmm. in 1966.
7: Yeah.
2: They were asked, what will the world look like in the year 2000? And their bleakness comes from a very different looming specter that was an everyday news story, no doubt, for them.
6: Oh, yes.
8: Well, in the year 2000, I think I'll probably be the spaceship to the moon dictating robots to robots, or else I may be... I don't know, in charge of a robot court, judging some robots.
2: That kid is the most optimistic of any of the kids that they're going to
6: talk. He's robot be in heavy. Charge of a robot court. Yeah, he really is into robots.
8: I may be at a funeral of a computer, or if something's gone wrong with their nuclear bombs, I may be sort of coming back from hunting in a cave.
9: I don't like the idea of sort of getting out and finding you've got... a cabbage pill to eat for breakfast or something.
2: That's Dour Nancy, always able to find the dark cloud and the silver lining.
5: Cabbage pill?
2: We have pills for food, but my parents give me a cabbage pill.
6: Yeah, she's been watching Soylent Green and stuff like that, you know.
10: Oh, I think all these atomic bombs will be dropping around the place.
2: All the atomic bombs will be dropping around the world?
5: Okay.
10: And it was one will get near the center because it will.

0: sort of make a huge great big crater. And then our world will just...
1: He said there's going to be a hole in the world?
2: Yeah, because of the bomb.
1: The bomb creates craters, yeah.
3: Gotcha.
4: It's remarkable seeing kids from this age and they actually look like old people. Like, I can picture them as what they probably look like now.
0: The world will just melt and the world will become one vast atomic explosion. And it will become like a supernova, stars.
3: These kids are so smart. They'd ask me this. Like farts and boobs.
2: That's
5: aliens.
2: I was trying to imagine like our two oldest, 10 and 11 year old, answering that question. They'd be like, well, everyone has a grenade launcher for arms. And when you want to eat, food just appears and it goes in your mouth and it's always delicious and everything is healthy. Even the fattiest of foods are filled with health.
0: Some madman will get the atomic bomb and just blow the world into oblivion.
4: Still worried about that one.
2: Yep, that one went away for a little while, but now we're back at it.
6: There's nothing you can do to stop it. The more people get bombs, the more... Well, somebody's going to use it one day.
2: That young lady was not okay. Like, the other ones are like, yeah, it might be
5: She's
2: bad.
5: Sad.
2: She is heartbroken about more people are going to get bombs.
4: Well, it doesn't seem like one person will use it one day. Somebody's going to use it.
7: Well, I think that it'll be so overpopulated that there'll be wars, all nuclear explosions and everything. It'll make the Earth, too much radiation on it. It'll become too hot to live on. I think that there'll be no life at all, really, on the Earth.
2: Well, going to take care of that population problem you cited with the first part of that sentence.
4: I mean, I still think that's all possible, but I'm glad that didn't happen by 2000.
2: Yeah.
7: I don't think there is going to be atomic warfare, but I think that there is going to be all this automation. People are going to be out of work and a great population. I think something has to be done about it.
4: How can a kid that looks to be 9 be thinking that well?
2: He's right. A lot of things he's saying are spot on.
4: He had to have turned into a futurist, right? Like, that's got to be his job.
2: Right.
7: If I wasn't a biologist, that's what I'd like to do, to do something about the population problem. Try and sort of temper it somehow. I don't know how.
2: Maybe invent COVID.
4: That guy needed to become prime minister.
6: I think it'll be very dull, and people would all be squashed together so much there won't be any fun or anything.
8: I think they're gonna run out of go-go boots and whatnot.
6: And people will be rationed the amount of things they can have, because if they had too many things, it would just squash their houses, and there just wouldn't be room for them.
4: Okay, they should have put her before Brainiac.
2: Oh, yeah, they didn't do her any favors.
4: No.
2: World's smartest kid, followed by...
8: Stuff is heavy.
4: No, this is like when you go
8: I
4: and sing...
8: I fell in because all my boots.
4: This is like when you go and sing karaoke, and right before you... Aretha Franklin gets up and you go, God dang it. I'm going to sound stupid.
7: I think it'll be, people will be regarded more as statistics than as actual people.
6: I don't think it's...
2: Well, that kid nailed it too.
4: Yeah.
2: Holy smokes.
4: Yeah.
6: Nice. I think sort of all machines everywhere, everyone doing everything for you.
3: Her mouth doesn't move enough.
2: No, and that's the same girl who was upset about cabbage pills and now she's worried about machines doing everything for you.
4: Yeah.
6: You know, you'll get all bored and... I don't think it'll be so nice. I think it's going to be very boring. And everything will be the same. I mean, people will be the same.
2: Quit complaining.
4: What?
2: Your fun was pushing a stick.
4: She grew up to be the dad on that 70s show.
6: Same. Things will be the same. First of all, those computers are taking over now. Computers and automation.
3: You have no idea, kid.
4: You just wait.
2: Yeah.
6: And in the year 2000, there just won't be enough jobs to go around. And the only jobs there will be for people with high HQ, high IQ, who can work computers.
2: That chick doesn't know anything. And I'll let her tell it to you herself as I entered this video into the chat GPT. And now she lives on forever spouting her nonsense about how doom and gloom and boring the world will be. British kids, far more advanced. I wonder if you did that now, if they would still seem... smart, or if now they'd be like, oh my god, those fart memes will be everywhere. I bet the Paul brothers will be president and president.
5: I bet we'd be surprised in the same way, because kids say some things sometimes where I'm like, you're too young to be that smart.
2: Yeah. Well, when they get serious.
5: Yeah.
3: I just fast forwarded in the video. It's Billie Eilish, apparently, in this video.
2: Oh my gosh.
3: Like, that's time traveling Billie Eilish,
2: yeah.
3: Right?
2: Yeah. No question.
3: That's crazy.
2: More next. It is the Free Beer and Hot Wings Show.

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1: Workforce traffic.
2: Still no accidents to report at this time, but traffic is now slower than normal. 127 both directions between Lake Lansing Road and I-69 due to the continuing construction there. Also slower than normal, 496 eastbound between Cedar Street and 127. You got a traffic tip? 888-765-8723 with a look at your traffic. I'm Brock Palmer.
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5: What is a question that you've always wondered about? And it's a little embarrassing to ask. This is your question amnesty right now. 1-800-947-3979. This is something that I don't have any because we have this. And
8: no.
5: Even if it was something I was embarrassed to ask, which at this point, I can't think of anything. But we could have just said, hey, a listener's asking this question. So we've been able to get them out. But not everybody has this, right? So what is the question you've always wanted to know? This one from Maine will start us off.
8: Okay, great.
5: Do penises float? This person is asking.
8: Float?
5: Do they float?
6: Yeah, like if you're soft, that's a great question. Yeah. If you're soft in a bathtub, does it float?
8: Yes, it goes up.
9: Yeah. I guess I never really thought about it like
8: I mean, it's been a long time since I've been in a bathtub, but it definitely tries to surface like a periscope.
5: This person writes, I asked a coworker and he shook his head at me and walked away. That was as far as it got. So,
9: yeah, that would be a weird question to get from a coworker, I guess.
8: Yeah, a little bit.
5: I just asked you.
9: Different. It's so different.
5: What if there's a dude right now going, mine sinks. I have a real lead lunker, man. That thing goes right down to the bottom.
9: Good for you.
8: Well, I guess if you had a little enough one also, maybe you wouldn't be able to really tell.
5: Yeah, it's like a bobber.
8: Yeah. Just a little nub.
6: I really like this question on Facebook. I posted this on all of our social media at FBHW Show, so you can go to Instagram, Facebook. But Emily says, what does it sound like to work in an aluminum foil factory?
5: Oh.
6: Isn't that awful? Wouldn't that be terrible?
8: I'll bet it sounds like any other factory.
5: Just loud, white noise.
8: Just loud.
9: Just machines drone out everything.
8: Yeah.
6: Oh.
5: Wouldn't like that.
8: You wear earplugs.
5: I never thought of how much that sound of tinfoil is kind of annoying.
8: I don't know. What was the chip bother me at all?
5: Bag that they had to stop using? Was it Sun Chips?
9: Yeah, it was Sun Chips
5: for a while.
8: It was like a natural biodegradable. Yeah.

0: so loud.
1: They still have one in the office.
0: Loud. Yes.
2: Because I remember I was the most skeptical, as is no surprise. I was just like, it can't be that bad.
0: It was loud.
2: Everybody's making a big deal out of it. You know, everybody makes a big deal out of everything. And then, yes, yeah, so we got one, and I go, oh, my God, it was outrageously loud.
0: This is a good question. Lifelong Southerner here.
2: Yes.
0: And I still don't know what a holler even is.
2: Oh, down Randy in Travis. The holler.
0: Yeah.
2: Yeah.
0: My love is deeper than the ocean, or deeper than the holler. What's a holler?
2: I always thought it was kind of like a small valley.
0: I don't know. Kelly?
3: I'm with Hot Wings. I always thought it was like a small, like mountain town, like valley town, though.
2: Like that only exists in like West Virginia.
0: Yeah.
2: Like in the holler. Yeah. I always just thought it was kind of like a small valley somewhere where meth is made.
3: A small sheltered valley. Oh, wait. No.
2: Oh.
3: That's not
2: I was excited. I'm like, wow. I had the definition. Like not as big as a canyon.
0: Right. But wouldn't, so a holler is a valley?
2: That's what I always thought it was.
3: Yeah, I mean that, yeah, it's a small sheltered valley that usually has like a country town in it. Yes.
0: Mm-hmm. Okay.
3: That's what it means to live in a holler.
0: So yeah, like a little coal mining town
3: mm-hmm.
0: in the foothills of the
3: a
0: mountains.
3: Ravine or valley, yeah. A low spot. Yeah.
2: Down in the holler. Because you never hear up in the holler. So when you'd hear down, my assumption was that it was like in a valley. So now we all know. There you go, Southerner.
0: Yeah.
4: But what if you live south of the holler and you want to go there? Can you go up to down in the holler?
0: No.
2: You couldn't be lower than the holler is.
4: No, but like geographically, if you're south of it,
0: yeah,
4: if the holler
0: say that.
4: If the holler is north of you.
2: Oh, I guess you would go up to the, I guess you could go up to the holler.
0: Like if you're
4: up,
0: down in Miami.
4: Up to down in the holler.
0: If you're going down to Miami and you're going to go to Jacksonville, you're going up to Jacksonville this weekend.
2: You'd go.
0: It's not.
2: No, you would, but yeah, I guess so.
0: Hmm. Someone says, so a gorge? I think so. This text from the 810, from the 814, is it really the motion of the ocean that matters? I assume they're referring to penis size and whatnot.
3: Yeah, it is. It's not the size of the wave, because some people have really big waves and don't know how to use them.
4: But I also think that would be subjective.
3: Yeah, because some people are presented with big waves and don't know how to ride them.
0: Interesting. I never thought about that.
2: Yeah.
3: Yeah.
0: Like a surfer that doesn't know what they're doing.
3: But it is. It really is. It's the motion
2: drowning.
3: Of the ocean.
2: Yeah, you got to know how to move a little.
3: Yeah, know how to move with what you got.
2: Yeah. Yeah, and that goes both ways.
3: Yeah.
2: It really does.
3: Yeah.
0: Okay, this is interesting question. Again, this is question amnesty. You can ask any question. No one's going to be embarrassed. We're not going to say your name, anything. If someone says they paid with cash, does that mean they paid with paper bills, or did they write a check with no loan? If I said it, I would mean wrote a check with no loan. Or that's what I would expect. Like if somebody I'm talking to said, yeah, I went to the dealership. Oh, you got a new car? Yeah. Like if Kelly said, I bought my Jeep with cash, I wouldn't think she went in with a bag of like $100 bills. I would assume you transferred money with a credit card or whatever.
4: It's the same, though.
2: It's basically the same.
0: This person is thinking that only means like a bag of bills.
2: My image is different depending on what they say they paid cash for.
4: Mm-hmm.
2: If they paid cash for a meal, they used dollar bills.
0: Yes.
2: Yeah. If they paid cash for a house or cash for a car, yeah, I don't assume that they went somewhere with a gigantic briefcase. Although that would be awesome.
4: That
2: I
4: needs to happen
2: dream
4: more.
2: Of doing that one
4: yeah,
2: day.
4: Yeah, people need to do that more.
2: I want to buy a car someday. Briefcase of cash.
4: Oh, 20,000? No problem. Yeah, it's got to make that noise, too, when you unclick it.
2: Yeah, you know the clicks. Absolutely. Even better if you have a handcuff on.
4: Uh-huh. Black. Yeah. Got to be a black handcuff.
2: Yeah. That would be fun to do. Especially if it's on, like, when I got to get a car for my son in a couple of years or whatever. And if it's just a beater, it's like $400. And I go with a briefcase of with four $100 bills

0: in it.
1: Yes, I'll take I'll take the Lumina, please.
0: 400 $1 bills.
2: Yeah.
0: So you look a little more baller.
3: Mm-hmm. I'll wait. You can count that if you'd like. It's fine. But I assure you, it's all there.
4: Yeah. Straight cash.
0: 1-800-947-3979. Some of these are unanswerable. Like this one.
1: Like what?
3: I'm happy
0: Why
3: to try,
0: do people
3: though.
0: Think their opinions on politics are so important? I don't know.
3: Because everyone thinks they're right.
0: I think that's probably true.
3: Really?
4: But we need more like embarrassing ones.
0: Yes.
3: Yeah. I mean, that's really more of an imponderable.
4: Like, is there really people sitting at like a traffic control thing doing the red lights and stuff and watching and intentionally making people mad sometimes? Because I feel that way. I feel like...
0: Wait, what do you mean?
4: Like, there's sometimes in like people work in traffic control who I think...
0: Not air traffic control.
4: No,
0: you mean like cars?
4: Like car. Like traffic lights. Who have to sit there and monitor them in case something goes wrong. Like, they're all on sensors and all. But do you think that there is somebody behind there who sometimes intentionally messes with people? Because I think that. I think there are sometimes where they're
0: I
4: like,
0: do not.
4: That little blue car right there, I'm going to mess with it. I'm going to make it hit every red light.
0: I don't think so.
1: I don't.
4: Really?
0: No.
1: I don't.
4: Man, there are times in my car where I'm like, somebody's messing with me today.
3: No, I think those are generally just set on timers and... That's how the flow is controlled.
1: Steps in is if an alarm goes off somewhere because of something's malfunctioning.
3: Yeah, I think that only happens in movies like The Italian Job, where it's like, oh, this hacker got in and now he's looking at a bunch of screens and stoplights and changing it so that the bad guys can get away.
4: I just feel like they got to be bored sometimes. And they just got to pick on the little guy.
1: That's you.
3: That's you. Mm-hmm. Yeah, clearly. Yeah.
0: This text, I'm a construction flagger, and if people are a-holes, I make them wait extra. Is that close enough, Kelly?
4: Yeah.
3: Oh, that's definitely true, yeah.
1: That doesn't surprise me at all.
3: No, I would too. I mean, if
1: you're
3: going to
1: lean on your horn?
3: You're being an impatient butthole?
0: Yeah.
1: Stop.
3: Yeah, never do that.
0: This text, is it weird for a man to go to sleep with only a t-shirt and nothing else?
3: I think that's a little unusual. I mean, I think it's more usual that you would wear underwear and no t-shirt versus a t-shirt and no pants.
5: So you can get up in the middle of the night for a pot of honey. Winnie the Pooh.
3: Yeah, I guess.
0: Yeah,
3: so.
0: I don't think it's what most people do, but I don't think it's weird. I don't think anybody would be like, ew, gross, weirdo.
3: I mean, I think that's unusual, though. That's got to be pretty rare. Like, totally nude would be one thing, but just a shirt is strange to me.
0: Text. Does Kelly think there's also someone in charge of turning off the light in your refrigerator every time the door closes?
4: No.
3: Yeah.
4: I don't think that. I know that there's a little clicker thing right there. I see it. But we all know that there has to be somebody there with the traffic lights in case something bad happens. There's somebody in that
1: room.
4: Do
1: we all know that?
3: Yeah, we all
4: know
3: that.
4: There's somebody in that room.
3: There's a master room where somebody's watching every stoplight in the town.
4: No, I'm not saying that they're watching it. I'm just saying that there is somebody who works in that area in case something happens who is close by enough to be able to say, yep, I'm right there. I'll go figure it out. But does that person ever get bored and just say, I kind of want to pick on people in traffic today?
3: So, like...
4: a relevant question.
3: So,
4: and we're not supposed to be judging.
3: Like, so, like, a traffic person would just go, I'm bored today. I'm going to go walk over to the light pole and start messing with the traffic signal?
4: Yeah, that's literally exactly what I'm asking.
3: No, that has never happened.
4: I want to talk to somebody who works in traffic control.
0: I mean, we think it never happened. You don't know that for a fact.
3: I find that quite unlikely.
0: I do too.
3: Yeah.
0: What other questions do you have? 1-800-947-3979. This one from the 231. Do you wipe until the toilet paper is clean?
4: Yeah.
0: Do some people not?
3: Yeah, what, do you just wipe once and go, good enough, I'll itch the rest of the day?
4: Ooh. Yes, you should wipe until it's clean.
3: Like, I got to the point after I was about 6... that I thought, I don't really like to have brown on my underwear.
0: Yeah.
3: So if you're perfectly fine with that.
0: I mean, yeah,
3: you're
0: if you live
3: a
0: by.
3: Disgusting human.
0: If it's brown, turn it around.
3: Yeah.
0: So you can get an extra day out of it, knock yourself out, but that's not for me.
3: Who doesn't want to get all the peanut butter out of their carpet?
0: Is there anything more frustrating, though, when like the third wipe has more peanut butter than the first and the second?
3: No, it's the worst.
1: Like, what the hell is going on?
3: What are we doing? The never-ending

0: Fudge tunnel?
1: Can I save time just by throwing an entire roll right in the toilet while it's still in the cardboard?
2: It's incredibly frustrating. Those are the days where eventually you got to just hope you're at home. It's the worst when you're not at home and you have to deal with that. If you're at home, you just go, forget it. I'm just going to get in the shower.
3: Now this text, why is football player Julio Jones's name pronounced with one J sound and one H sound? Shouldn't it be one or the other? Julio Jones or Julio Hones?
2: That's a great question.
1: I like question. Those.
3: Though. Like, I mean, Julio Hones.
1: Those are totally Gallagher jokes, but I agree.
3: I know.
1: Yeah. This text, is it normal for a 39-year-old man to get boners throughout the day for no reason? Like NARBs, no apparent reason boner.
2: Yeah, they're no apparent reason boners. Mm-hmm.
1: At 39?
2: Sure. I get them now sometimes.
1: Not me. If it happens, it's for a reason.
2: Well, it's because you're using yours 40 times a day. But for the rest of us, like, yeah, I mean, there are definitely still days where I'll just be driving home and just go, what is your deal?
4: But does, like,
1: quit it.
4: All right, so you get a NARB, right?
2: Yeah.
4: And then it starts to go down. What's that feel like? Like, you're not excited? Like, you go from being like, heck yeah, this is the best day ever, to this day's pretty good. Is that what it feels like?
2: You mean, like, when you get aroused and then it goes away? I mean, that's it. Like, that happens all the time.
4: Yes.
2: I don't know. I mean, it just...
4: So what does that feel like?
2: It feels like it just went away.
1: I don't know that it feels like any... It's hard. Yeah. I know this sounds weird. It doesn't really feel like anything.
4: But it doesn't, like, when you get a boner, it doesn't feel like you got, like, electricity in your penis and then it just goes away?
1: There needs to be something beyond that. Like, once you're past, like, 14, I think.
2: Yeah.
1: Where, you know, there needs to be some hope.
2: Yeah, it just...
1: Or some thoughts involved that would contribute to it.
4: But
1: if you're just driving along down the highway and you're like, oh, there's one. And now it's gone.
2: Yeah,
1: it's fairly insignificant.
2: Yeah, but if your nipples get aroused and then they stop being aroused, like, what's that feeling?
4: It's kind of tingly.
1: It is?
4: Yeah.
5: Right? Or at least a little more sensitive.
4: Yeah.
2: Well,
4: like,
2: okay.
4: Kind of like when your hand falls asleep.
1: I would say it's a little
4: wakes,
1: more sensitive.
4: Yeah,
2: it's definitely
4: it
2: not tingly,
4: up.
2: Though.
1: Yeah.
4: Mm.
2: Yeah, it definitely doesn't feel like it's fallen asleep.
1: It's more of a problem if it just persists for a long time.
2: Yeah. Oh.
1: Like, all right, I don't know what we're doing here.
2: Yeah.
1: Nothing happened.
2: Yeah, they can come and go like 20 times a day just for no reason.
1: Maitland, you have a follow-up?
5: Yeah. Morning wood. Does that happen every morning or just when there's someone you're attracted to in the bed?
2: No, it has nothing to do with attraction at all. A lot of times it's because you got to pee real bad. And then it's even worse because then it's like standing up.
5: So it happens every morning whether you're by yourself
2: not
5: or
2: morning. Not every morning,
5: not
2: but frequently.
1: But it does not have anything to do with opportunity lying next to you.
2: No.
5: Oh, okay.
2: I've woken up in thousands of times alone and had morning wood.
1: This text, cool. I am 42 years old and just learned what a NARB is. Yeah, you probably had one.
2: Yeah. Well, we coined that term, so that's
1: why. We did, yeah. Can you see a fart when it's really cold outside?
4: Yeah, probably.
1: Like, it makes steam, right? We've seen that in football players, I think.
2: If there was enough.
4: Real?
2: Yeah.
1: I think so. Like game at Green Bay, like they're bent over and like, a little bit of steam out the back. Looked like they popped a parachute, like a drag racer.
2: Probably. I mean, if it's really cold out and I'm wearing a hat and I take the hat off, my head has steam coming off of it.
1: Yeah, farts are hot.
2: So I don't
1: like, not sexy, but warm.
3: All right. I know what I'm doing this winter then.
2: I think you would just need enough air coming out to like have it be like real visible. But yeah, I don't see why that wouldn't happen. It's just hard for me to see behind myself.
3: Mm-hmm. Yeah. You just got to spin around real fast.
2: Yeah, and I think it's a little harder, too, because, you know, you've got underwear and pants, and it dissipates it out a little bit, yeah.
1: Yeah, but you're probably filled with steam on the inside, like in
2: probably,
1: your pants.
2: Yeah, probably.
1: Is chili a soup?
4: Yes.
1: Is cereal soup?
4: Nope, because it's cold.
2: What about gazpacho?
4: I don't eat that.
2: I don't either.
1: I don't eat any.
4: That doesn't apply to me.
1: I don't eat chili, but I can have an opinion on whether it's soup or not.
2: I think they're probably all in the genus of soup.
4: Cereal is too?
2: Probably. I mean.
1: Mm. Is stew soup?
2: I think stew is a form of soup.
3: This is going to turn into the hot dog sandwich or is Die Hard a Christmas movie?
1: I was just going to say, is stew a Christmas movie?
2: I'll tell you what stew is not, the opposite of soup. I know that.
1: That's Rachel.
2: I'm positive.
1: 1-800-947-3979. What is the question you've wanted to ask, but you thought it was too embarrassing?
3: About anything.
1: Okay. If Neil Armstrong was the first man on the moon, then who was filming when he got off the ship?
2: It was attached to the

0: craft.
1: Yeah, that was easy.
2: Yeah. I mean, that's pretty well documented.
3: You think nobody has thought to bring that up? Like, you think you're the first?
2: Yeah, that person does.
3: Major loophole here.
1: Okay.
4: I was listening to Coast to Coast.
1: Kelly?
5: Yes.
1: Traffic engineer here, this text says.
5: Please don't make me feel stupid.
1: Yes, there are massive rooms with screens where we can watch the traffic signals. It looks like the NASA command center.
5: I know that. I've seen movies before. I'm asking if people mess around.
1: I'm not done with the text.
5: Oh, thank you.
1: But you absolutely cannot mess with the timing on the stoplights.
5: Man.
1: That's the lesson.
2: Yeah, I figure that all would make you fired quite fast.
1: Or popular.
2: Yeah.
1: Probably fired. All right, more of your amnesty questions. It's Question Amnesty Day. What is the question you've always wanted to ask, but you didn't want to because it might be embarrassing? This is fun. There are things I'd never thought of before.
2: Yeah,
1: I have one, and I never really questioned whether anyone would wonder if penises float or not.
2: No, almost all of the penis questions I had never really thought about before that were asked.
1: Mm-hmm. Back in a minute. It is the Free Beer and Hot Wig Show.
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13: It's Question Amnesty Day. What is a question you've always wanted to ask, but you thought it might be too embarrassing to ask someone you know or have your name tied to it or whatever? So you send it in to us, and if we can't answer it, the audience will. 1-800-947-3979. This one from the 616. Is Whiskey D a real thing? In other words, somebody drinks too much and they can't perform.
14: Oh, 1,000%.
13: Sure. Absolutely.
14: And it doesn't have to be whiskey.
15: It's not guaranteed either.
13: No.
15: Sometimes things may happen.
14: No, but it's...
13: And sometimes
15: like they're supposed to.
13: Starts out okay, and then all of a sudden it just goes, nah, at least in my experience.
14: Yeah. I mean, if you drink too much or even a little bit sometimes, you know how you can start to feel, maybe you get a little numb in your extremities? Like your fingers or your eye, yeah, he's a little more loose. It's the same thing. It's an extremity. So sometimes the sensitivity level goes down and it's just,
13: yes.
14: Man, this is not.

0: not working well at all. So, yes, it's real.
1: This one from the 203. Is it uncomfortable for an uncircumcised man to use a condom during sex? I have no idea.
0: I don't know. I don't have a turtleneck.
1: No.
0: So,
1: I don't know why it
0: But when the, you know, when somebody who is uncircumcised gets aroused, it goes backward and then, so I wouldn't think it'd be any different, really.
1: There was a lady on that show, Naked Attraction, on the one we watched last night, that show on HBO Max where they, it's a dating show where they see each other nude. And she said she was with someone where their turtleneck had a really long neck. And even when things were happening, the neck was still very high.
2: Whoa.
1: So then I'm going to use a volcano metaphor that she did.
0: Yeah.
1: The lava would just overflow the top.
2: Oh, that
0: so it was
2: messy.
0: Like, yeah, so it was like a weird little barrier. Wow. Oh,
2: the sound effect with that was not necessary.
1: That's what she did. That's the only reason I did it.
0: Yeah, I wouldn't like that. But
1: I don't know about the condom thing.
2: I've only ever been with two of those. First person told me he was also European. I expected it. The second person didn't, so it was a surprise. It doesn't feel any different, in case anybody was asking that
1: It doesn't.
2: Question.
1: I would have been curious. Is whiskey V a thing? Diminished sensitivity?
2: Yeah, for sure. But I mean, I think that goes for like all over your body, right? Like if I'm drunk,
1: like
2: I'm a little, a little fuzzy like a peach all over is what I like to say. But
1: that's a good way to describe it.
2: Yeah. So yes, but it doesn't prohibit me from being able to do it in the same way like it prohibits you guys. Mm-hmm. Like I can still be drunk and conscious and be like, all right, yeah, I'm down. I'm just a little sloppy.
0: Yeah.
2: You know, where you can be drunk and conscious and then be like, yeah, but I can't get it to work.
0: Yeah. Yes. It's, you know, you can't shove a dish rag, you know, like it ain't happening.
2: You can't shove a dish rag.
0: Yeah. You know, a wet rag.
2: Oh, I was like, what?
0: Yeah.
1: A lot of people who have turtlenecks, uncircumcised, are saying, no, a condom is just fine. If you've been told that, it's could be that person is telling the truth, but more likely it's them trying to find a reason not to use a condom.
0: I have nature's condom. Foreskin.
1: 1-800-947-3979. Let's see. What is the question you want to know? Oh, this is an interesting one from the 615. Should I tell my girlfriend that I take the blue pill?
0: Yeah. I mean, I don't know why it would matter one way or the other, really. That's a pretty acceptable thing these days. This isn't the 80s.
1: I guess maybe the fear would be that she would think that reflected on her. It wouldn't. But maybe that would be the fear.
0: I mean, I don't know why.
1: Kelly or Maitland, if you were told that by a significant other, would you be bothered if you found out that had been something that had been done for a while?
2: Not at all. I love that.
3: I wouldn't be bothered. I would just maybe ask, like, is there something I'm not doing for you that maybe could help?
1: Yeah.
3: But... No, I wouldn't take it personal.
1: I wouldn't think it'd be that at all.
2: Mm. No, love it.
0: No, because most of the time guys take it because it's just not working as well as it used to.
1: Sometimes you want to be able to pound the nail in.
0: Yeah.
2: For hours.
1: Need a harder hammer. Hours. Can't use a rubber mallet when you're, putting the studs up. Right, Steve?
4: Right.
1: When you built that shed, did you use a rubber mallet or did you use like a regular old metal hammer? Man.
0: Yeah.
4: That metal one.
1: Good hammer. Do men have ovulation days like women?
4: I don't think so. I confidently no.
0: Certainly not in that particular way. I do definitely think that I have times where I feel like I'm having that time of the month where I go, man, I am just, I don't know what it is.
1: I think there's.
0: But I think we have some.
1: I think there's some sort of cycle,
0: but. But yeah, it would be more mood than like downstairs physical, I'm shedding something type of thing. Mm. That doesn't happen, but.
1: You got any?
2: Do I have
1: any questions?
2: Oh,
1: from social media or anything?
2: Oh yeah. There's a bunch of questions on social media. One that I liked, I asked off air, like if you are blind, how do you know when to stop wiping?
4: Ooh, Alan, check in.
0: I mean, I got to imagine it's all smell or taste, right?
1: Oh, God.
2: Just the idea of licking toilet paper anyway, it's like immediately...
4: dissolves instantly.

0: You don't think you could eat a square of toilet paper?
1: Mm-mm. I think we did that a couple months ago.
0: I think we did too.
2: Yeah, I thought you did.
0: Did we? Why does this come up so often on this show?
1: I don't.
2: I'm not sure.
0: That's a great question. You're right. I remember going to the bathroom to get toilet paper and then handing out a square. We all ate it.
2: Yeah, if you need to eat toilet paper, that's the only time that you definitely want the one-ply thin bad Scott stuff.
0: Mm-hmm. Question amnesty, this person writes. 33-year-old dude here. When guys go number one,
2: yeah,
0: are we supposed to leave our pants buttoned and pull our junk out through the underwear pocket? And if so, do the balls come out too? I'm worried I've been doing it wrong my whole life. I think it's probably different for everybody. Yeah, I don't think it's wrong unless you're
2: personal preference.
0: Getting number one all over the inside of your pants. I unzip and then pull the underwear down. I haven't used the pocket on the underwear or the little hole in about 40 years.
3: I don't think I ever did.
0: Yeah.
2: I still do sometimes.
0: Sometimes.
2: Yeah.
0: Like you're just on a whim. You're like, well, it feels like a whole day.
2: You know what? No, it depends on what pants I'm wearing.
3: Ooh.
2: Because some of them have shorter zippers than others.
0: That's a good point.
2: Because the underwear is super stretchy. It doesn't matter how big you are. You can get it through the hole in the underwear really easy. But yeah, it depends on the pants.
3: I take back what I said. I have used the little pocket before. And the only time I've used it is if I'm dressed up like in a suit or something and I'm at a fancy thing and the shirt's all tucked in perfectly. And I don't want to
0: mess
3: that
0: it up.
3: Out because then it takes a little while to get everything lined back up.
2: Yeah.
0: Now that's just
2: personal preference.
0: It's up to you if you want to do it. I can't imagine a scenario why you would ever need to push your balls through that hole.
2: I don't think you want to do that. That is not something you should be doing. That would be strange. If you want your testicles out, then you should definitely unzip and completely take them down.
0: The
2: testicles should not come through the zipper hole.
3: No, there's no
2: otherwise, you're going to get a something about Mary problem at some point. Like, it's happening.
0: Okay, this is another naked and afraid question that came up last night.
1: Okay.
0: The woman said, I don't like big testicles on a man. I like small ones. And then they put up some scientific fact that said, guys with small testicles. Oh, she was very one dude. So again, if you've never seen that show, the partition is down. Mm-hmm. She can see him from like the belly button down, and she's looking right at his genitals and says, oh, he's got very small testicles. I bet he's very close with his mom, good at cuddling and likes to cook.
3: What?
1: Oh.
0: And
2: also like because they're smaller, he's effeminate.
0: Yeah.
2: I guess.
0: That was the implication. And so then they went to like the science fact. You're kind of right.
1: Really?
0: But it said smaller balls tend to be better husbands, more thoughtful, and more sensitive and caring and giving sexually.
1: So then
0: my wife looked at me and said, do you have small balls? I didn't really know. I said, I've always assumed so. And she said, I thought yours were giant. And I'm like, I don't want to have this conversation.
2: I mean, in that case, I would say you would know better than I would.
0: Yeah.
2: I don't
1: How do you not know
2: that,
1: if you have small balls or
2: I
1: not?
2: Definitely have small balls, so.
1: How do you
0: I
1: not
0: assume
1: know?
0: I do.
2: All you have to do, I mean, if you've ever seen full frontal on any television show or a porno, you can start to have a barometer,
1: I think.
2: Like I do not have large testicles.
0: I think mine are small. Mine are like the same size as truck nuts.
1: Okay.
2: Oh, yeah, those are really small.
3: Yeah, tiny.
0: They're very small.
2: Yeah. But the other benefit to when they're smaller is that it makes the other stuff look much larger.
0: Yeah, I don't want it to look like a frog on a lily pad.
2: So, I mean, I don't know how, you know, the opinion is of everybody else, but for me, top down, like, yeah, that looks all right.
0: That's like a sailor riding a dinghy out to the better boat. What's going on here?
2: Yeah.
0: Good. We need more questions. I mean, we have more, but I'm really enjoying this.
3: Like, really enjoying it?
0: Well, no, not like that.
2: Just more wood enjoying it?
0: It did seem weird. I agree. More on the way. It is the Free Beer and Otwig Show.
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5: Michigan's 2026 deer season comes with a lot of new rules, which means hunters now get to add read the fine print to the sacred fall traditions of checking trail cams, sighting in rifles, and arguing about antler points. The DNR says the changes are tied to herd management disease concerns and making the rules a little less confusing. Imagine that. Government paperwork trying to simplify something. So what's changed before opening day? Get all the details right now.

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0: and those calm me down so much.
1: Are there really dirty cars that are getting super clean when you're watching the power wash ones, or are they just...
0: No. Power washing, separate, and then car wrapping videos, separate. Like power washing.
2: So you could power wash in like when a, you a say, deck or a sidewalk.
1: Right.
0: Driveway.
1: No, I know what power washing is. But are they like really dirty cars, or are they just power washing a car?
0: Once again, we'll tell you that they are power washing are separate videos. And then car wrapping.
1: Okay, I thought you were saying power washing a car.
0: I know.
1: And then car wrapping.
0: So right. I explained
2: and that's
0: it
2: why,
0: again.
2: And that's why I was explaining. And then we were like, you made it seem like we were mansplaining to you. And then.
0: No, we were just explaining because you're stupid and missed it twice. So
1: what are you watching getting power washed if it's not cars and seeing?
3: It's Question Amnesty Day. Gonna roll it on for a third segment. The question really, it's any question is fine, but it's a question you've always wanted to know, but you're embarrassed or afraid to ask.
4: Okay.
3: It's a chance for you to do so without, I mean... We'll have some sort of reaction, but we're not going to be like, hey, this person's name is so-and-so, and they live at this address. Get them!
0: Yeah, we'll judge you anonymously.
4: Yeah.
0: We'll mock you.
3: But we'll also try to answer the question.
0: Yeah.
3: Free beer, hot wings, Steve, Kelly, and Maitland.
0: Like the whole, how many holes are there? Four.
3: A lot of people are like, wait, what?
4: Yeah.
1: Where?
0: Mm-hmm. Yeah, exactly.
4: That's the real question.
0: I mean, sometimes five.
1: Yeah.
4: Yeah.
3: Okay. This is this ends up being a pretty personal question, I guess. But I'm pretty curious now that I've never thought of it, but now that I've read the question, I really want to know. Digging a hole now. Question for Kelly and Maitland. This person writes, this is a pretty embarrassing question, and I'm glad it's Amnesty Day. Is it normal for women to have a greater frequency of queefs as they get older? They were infrequent and only during sex in my 20s, but now it happens every morning as I get out of bed.
1: Every morning? Dang, maybe you're pushing, are you pushing air up in there at nighttime or something? What you doing?
3: I changed my sleeping habits or sleeping position. I haven't done that. I'm a side sleeper, and it kind of freaks me out when it started to become an everyday thing.
5: Well, that certainly doesn't make your vagina sound very appealing.
3: Kelly and Maitland don't want to answer. Maybe other women can. I mean, Maitland's not really, I mean, I can't speak to her experience, but I'm guessing she's not old enough to, you know.
1: We all know that as our bodies change as we get older, things, especially when it comes to like being able to hold your pee or your farts or whatever, gets a little harder. I don't know if you've had a baby or not. I don't have a queefing problem quite like this, I guess you could say. I find that when it happens, it's because something's being shoved in there and it's creating air pockets.
0: Sure, yeah.
1: So I wonder if maybe you changed a toy or something that's like putting more air up in you.
3: Yeah, like or if using a basketball pump.
1: Settling differently. Could be. I don't know.
0: Did you recently...
3: A similar queef question from Buffalo. Great. Do these only happen with sex, or can you make music if you really wanted to by sucking air in?
0: These are called queefchins, by the way.
1: Queefchins. No, there are people who can queef on demand.
0: Did you recently lose a lot of weight or gain a lot of weight? I mean, was there anything, diet change, I don't know, anything that would change the makeup of you?
1: Yeah. Why would a woman start queefing more?
4: Yeah.
3: So it sounds like the answer is a likely no, right?
4: You pop a lot of balloons with your vagina?
1: Yeah, so if certain activities, like obviously sex, exercise, or childbirth, can cause vaginal gas to happen more frequently. Maybe it is the way that you're sleeping and you do need to change it.
3: This person says you may need to do some pelvic floor therapy to strengthen the muscles of your pelvic floor.
1: Yeah, those things are just flapping around in there.
4: Yeah.
0: Excellent question, though.
1: Yeah.
0: Do you have any more?

0: try shoving a Beano in there.
1: It sounds like it's just a really old trampoline where when you jump in the middle, you hit the ground.
2: But it doesn't make a fun noise when that happens on a trampoline.
0: Mm-mm. No.
1: Wee wee. I have no idea. Hmm. I don't understand this question.
3: Okay.
1: Ladies, are you symmetrical down there? Because I have three on one side and two on the other, and I don't think it's supposed to be that way.
0: Three on one side and two on the other. Of what?
3: Is that question
1: from a... That's the part I didn't understand.
3: From a man or a woman?
1: I don't know.
0: Either way, I don't know how that math works.
1: I mean, if it's a guy, does that mean testicles? Because, yeah, you shouldn't have five.
3: No.
0: No.
2: Yeah,
0: no.
3: And why would that matter if the woman is symmetrical?
2: If you got five lips in total, you got a lot of lips down there.
0: Yeah, I mean, that's...
2: I think you're only supposed to have two.
1: Okay, this is a question.
3: What about a top and a bottom?
2: Oh, man, if you're... That's two mouths at that point on your body.
0: Yeah, does that make it easier or harder to whistle down there?
2: Is she the same one that asked the queef question?
1: No, different.
3: Good question.
1: This text. Guys.
0: Yeah.
1: When you are behind the lady...
0: Yeah.
1: During special times. Do you see our starfish? I've always wondered, and I need to know if I should have this fear unlocked.
0: You've never been there?
3: Are on.
1: What do you mean she's never been there? She can't see what guy sees.
0: Oh,
1: behind.
0: I thought it was a guy asking. That's why I was like, what?
1: No, yeah, you can see the starfish.
0: Yes, of course. Yeah.
3: Yeah.
2: You ever going to tell a girl if she needs to clean her starfish or not?
0: And I don't think I would. I've never found myself in that position, thank God.
1: Yeah. My wife's meticulous. I'm not worried.
0: That I've had to consider, like, wow, that's gross.
2: You never saw rogue hair that you thought, I should tell her she missed that?
0: No.
1: Well, I'm not doing a deep dive.
0: Yeah, I'm not doing that.
2: You should.
0: No.
2: What the hell are you doing back there?
0: No.
1: I'm not trying to get in there.
0: Yeah.
2: Flashlight. Really? Let me check this for you.
1: I'm not doing a courtroom sketch.
0: Yeah.
2: Come here, lady. I know you can't see this yourself.
0: Exactly.
3: No, I don't science.
0: Yeah. My name isn't preceded by the word doctor. Yeah. So, no.
3: Yeah, I don't want to do anything that is considered a procedure.
0: Uh-uh. Mm. Nope.
1: Let's see. 1-800-947-3979. I can't. No, people are wanting me to ask follow-ups to the lady that drops the cue every time she gets out of bed. And it's none of my business.
0: Yeah, well.
3: Well, she made it our business.
0: Yeah.
1: This text, today's show has absolutely wrecked me with these amnesty questions. I am thinking about things that have never crossed my mind before.
0: That's good. What we try to make you do is think and
3: get that brain working
0: stuff.
1: Question amnesty. When you get married, why is there so much sex for the first few days? Then it dies off and rarely happens. I don't know. Talk to your significant other.
0: Yeah. Have a conversation. I think that does happen a little bit. Some of the excitement wears off. Settle into some routines, or she might just hate you, or he might just hate you, or you know, whatever. But
1: maybe you're not trying as hard. Maybe she's not trying as hard. Who knows?
0: Yeah. You know, I mean, once you get married, then you get past the exciting things, and then you start thinking about stuff like draperies and pillows, and tapers off maybe sometimes. It doesn't have to though.
1: Text from the 270. Since we're talking about ladies' V's, I have a new girlfriend. I never noticed with any other girlfriends or my ex-wife that...
0: There's a penis in there?
1: Is that theirs was so smooth, and hers is so not smooth.
3: Talking like... Lumpy?
0: Like...
3: Bumpy?
0: Yeah, like
3: it
0: it's
3: could be a
0: bumps,
3: STI,
0: or right? It's...
1: No, I think like Arby's put too much roast beef in the sandwich.
2: Oh,
3: okay.
1: That's how I think it.
3: So they got the double instead of the single.
0: Okay.
1: Yeah. Like maybe even the big Montana.
2: So
1: does that mean that a lot of people have checked that sandwich out? Or is it just that's the way the sandwich was made?
2: No, that's the way the sandwich is made. There's outies and innies too.
1: Yeah.
0: Yeah.
2: I had a guy tell me one time that if you...
1: Yeah. Oh, I can't wait to hear this.
0: Okay, all right.
2: He told me that if you touch yourself too much as a girl, it dangles further down.
0: Oh, you prolapse. Oh,
1: and why wouldn't a man know that answer?
2: I know.
0: Yeah, of course.
2: And

0: That's why he was telling me that I shouldn't be doing that.
1: Let a man tell you how your body works.
0: Yeah, he was like, it's different for men and women. Like, men can do it as much as they want, and it doesn't make anything like more floppity or anything. But for women, if you go to town and, you know, DJ yourself or whatever.
2: Yeah, then the next thing you know, you got a wizard sleeve.
0: It makes it floppity.
3: You should feel lucky that you were with such a doctor.
0: No, I wasn't even with this person. They were friends just giving me life advice.
2: Okay, they're just a really, really smart person. Yeah. Okay. Yeah, sage advice.
4: This text, I thought this was question amnesty, not vagina trivia. Well,
5: vagina. Vagina.
2: Well, these are the questions that come up.
4: Some girls have bagels. Some girls have cut roast.
2: Yeah.
4: That's what it says.
2: Cut roast. That's a weird way to put it.
3: Yeah, I've never heard that term.
2: No.
4: So, this text, some women, it looks like you're on the Oregon Trail and the wagon wheel's going through the mud.
2: Yeah.
0: You guys got to start wiping front to back.
2: Yeah. You're going the wrong direction. Okay, that's the time you might want to speak up. Yeah, if you see that.
4: Question amnesty. I am a 25-year-old man, and for as long as I can remember, I've had bumps on my satchel. I know how that sounds. It's not an STD or a lump inside. It's simply bumps of varying sizes on the skin of my satchel, almost like pimples, I guess. Mm. I've never known if it's normal and have been too embarrassed to ask.
2: Yeah, that might just be where the hair follicles are.
0: Yeah, that could.
2: I mean, sometimes that happens.
4: I guess you need to know how big they are.
2: You know, different little
3: bumps.
2: Yeah,
3: send a picture.
2: You can get little bumps here and there.
4: Like, are they red or the same color as the satchel? Because if that's the case, I bet it's follicle bumps and probably not that big.
2: It probably is.
0: When you say satchel, you mean balls, right?
4: Yes.
0: Okay.
2: Yeah.
0: Yeah, I feel like that's got to be hair follicles.
4: I think so.
2: More than likely if they're that small.
0: Yeah, and especially if you shave down there, like they get irritated really, really easily.
2: Yeah, you got to be careful.
4: I would say you don't, probably
2: ingrown
4: not
2: hairs
4: a
2: down there are a drag.
0: Mm-hmm.
2: Real drag.
4: Let's see.
0: Do guys care about cellulite?
2: I'm sure some do. I don't think we get it as easily.
4: Means on women.
0: Yeah, like if like you, because you see girls specific, and I talk about women specifically, and like you just get cellulite, and some of them are in perfect shape, still have cellulite. Do men care about that?
4: I mean, maybe when I was 20, and I thought everyone, but at this age,
0: yeah.
4: It's inevitable for everyone.
0: Maybe
4: so
0: it's cellulite too. I guess you
4: well,
0: just
4: no,
0: can't
4: we're
0: tell
4: better.
2: Yeah,
4: you
2: know, no, we're built better. We age so gracefully and wonderfully. I would care to an extent. Like, yeah, a certain amounts are very common, very normal. Yeah. But if there was a ton, but that then means that it's probably somebody I wouldn't necessarily be attracted to anyway. Mm-hmm. I'd like, you know, I'm skinny and I'd like skinny women. So. Mm-hmm. So, yeah, it would bother me a little bit. But
0: skinny women can have cellulite.
2: Absolutely. They absolutely
4: Yeah, some
2: can.
4: Of the most gorgeous models in the world yeah. will yeah, no, post they, those photos.
2: They definitely
4: it
2: can.
4: It wouldn't bother me.
0: Yeah.
4: If it was someone I'm into already, doesn't matter.
0: I've always wondered, because, like, if I sit down in certain ways, my thighs, like, if I cross my legs like ladies are supposed to, I don't do
4: so
0: that.
4: So, like, once a year?
0: Yeah. I'll get, like, little ripples, and I always wonder, like,
2: oh, yeah.
0: Do people care about that?
2: No, not no. like that. I don't think most people do. I mean, yeah.
4: You have so many other things I would be worried about.
0: I know, yeah. right?
2: Yeah.
0: It's so bad.
4: Totally kidding.
2: Yeah.
4: It's very
0: like, I just stopped wearing makeup, like, a month ago.
2: Yeah, there's a lot of things to judge ladies for way before your eyes get all the way down there.
4: This one, okay, last amnesty question. Maybe we'll do, this might need to be a more regular thing than once every 10 years or whatever it is. Hello. This person texted twice, once at 8:12 and once at 2 minutes later. Like, and I'll tell you, the first text, hello, am I considered a bad husband if I don't toss salad? They wrote it a different way, but you get it.
2: No.
4: Follow up, I am very concerned. Please answer.
2: No.
0: I think
2: that doesn't make you a bad husband. I mean, being a good husband, there are a billion factors that make you a good husband. Like one item, I mean, she might like you to do that, but you can be a great lover, regardless of being a good husband or not. You could be a great lover and not toss salad.
4: Yeah.
2: I mean,

0: Yeah, even right? then, I mean.
1: Yeah, you don't have to do something you don't want to do.
2: Both sides have to.
1: More next. It is the Free Beer and Hot Wings Show.
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6: 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Okay. If you can name one, you can make a rule for the rest of the group. Okay.
8: 10 raunchiest scenes in comedy.
6: Or yes. Is this too hard?
8: And all comedy movies.
6: They are all comedy movies.
9: Ooh, Malin.
6: Malin.
9: The scene in Borat where he's like running around naked, or there's the big guy.
6: Oh, when they're wrestling?
9: Yeah.
6: And they're nude?
9: Yeah.
6: That's not in there, but that's a good guess. That's what we're talking about.
9: Okay.
10: That's not a comedy, too. It's a documentary.
6: That's true.
9: Oh, right. Right.
6: Sorry, Malin. Yeah. My bad.
9: Huh.
6: There's once you get one, I think you're going to... Because the rest are like, oh, hot wings.
11: The poop in the sink scene in Bridesmaids.
6: Number 5, the bridesmaid's diarrhea scene. Correct, Hot Wings. You may make a rule.
11: My rule is that I am immune to all rules.
6: Is that allowed?
10: No.
9: No.
11: Ah, come on.
10: Nope, we just made a rule.
6: No, it's a rule for other people.
11: How come they're making rules over my rule?
6: Because the game is make a rule for other people.
11: Dumb. Okay, fine.
6: You could say all of the rules other people get apply to me also.
11: No, I don't like that. That's a stupid rule. I hate that rule.
6: Okay.
11: Steve has to do, actually, all three of the other people in the room, besides you, Freebeer, have to do this next part facing the wrong way.
6: Like you just scream?
10: Okay.
11: Yeah.
6: Okay. Everyone turn around.
9: Okay. All right.
11: I don't want to look at
12: Steve.
11: You.
6: Steve.
12: Dumb and Dumber, the diarrhea scene with Jeff Daniels on the toilet.
6: That is... Number 4. Yes.
9: Are these help?
10: Am I allowed to turn back around, Hot Wings?
11: No.
10: Okay.
9: Okay.
10: All right.
6: Okay. All right. Steve, make a rule.
10: So I get to make a rule. All right. Everyone but me has to put a shoe on their head.
6: God.
9: Kelly.
6: I think what I like about this game is how audibly annoyed Maitland is. Because Kelly's got like a sandal. Hers is already up there, floral print. Maitland has boots with like 9. She's like the Iron Sheik taking a wrestling boot off. And now she's balancing a 9-inch Converse All-Star. And Hot Wings has like the dad shoes I have. They're nice. Yeah. Those are nice shoes.
11: Very comfortable.
8: Anchorman, when all of them killed each other in that massive fight.
6: Looking, yeah. No.
9: Dang. Maitland. When Katherine Hahn is talking about how she wants John C. Reilly to climb up and live inside her in Step Brothers.
8: Yeah.
13: Oh, I forgot about that.
6: That's a good one, though. Nope.
11: Hot Wings.
6: Wait, let me double check.
10: This is so strange, Hot Wings, by the way.
11: The gross sex scene with stalactites on the ceiling, the orgasm scene from a Scary Movie.
6: No, nope.
10: That's a good one.
11: That's very raunchy.
6: Nope, that one's on there.
10: Steve.
6: Not on there. Steve.
10: American Pie, the pie scene.

0: That's not the scene from the movie that's on the list.
1: Really?
2: Kelly.
3: Hot wings.
2: American Pie, when... Isn't he, like, deep throwing a banana or something?
0: At Probably, but no.
2: Mainlining it.
0: Hot wings first.
3: American Pie, fluting the pee.
0: One time at band camp. Oh. Yes, it is. Number 10.
4: Of course.
0: Make a rule, Hot wings.
3: Steve has to put both of his shoes on his head.
4: Okay.
3: And only Steve.
4: Are you going to like stack them or something?
3: I don't care how you hold them up there. Like, I have to hold mine because there's no way it just stays up there.
0: All right. Number one is still there. Two,
4: yeah, it would,
0: three.
4: If you put it sole down.
3: Dude, that's disgusting.
4: That was the rule. Sole down.
0: Yeah.
3: That wasn't the rule. You said put a shoe on your head.
0: I just want to give Maitland credit. She has been perfectly balancing a very tall shoe, high center of gravity, on top of her headphone band for the entire time. The only reason it's wiggling now is because she's giggling to herself.
3: That's because she's like a latte that went to finishing school.
0: All right, who was next? I think Maitland. All right,
2: I did, it. But I was going to guess. I don't know if anybody's seen it.
4: It's working.
0: Really,
4: it's
0: well working. Done.
3: Yeah, yeah, he interconnected like his two shoes.
0: You look like you created your own Revolutionary War hat that George Washington wore out of your own shoes.
4: I feel like they're shoe headphones.
0: Hat. All right, Maitland, I'm sorry.
2: There was an American Pie one I was going to guess. It's not right anymore.
0: Mm-mm. It's not, I'll tell you in advance.
2: Okay, the scene in White Chicks where
0: let me stop you there.
4: Of course.
0: Nope.
2: They realize they're eating quiche and then they have to run to the bathroom. They go, "Move, bitch."
0: No, but it sounds like something from
3: Hot
0: that
3: wings.
0: Movie. Hot wings.
3: Super bad.
0: Nope.
4: Oh, that, really? Man.
0: The blood?
3: Yeah.
0: That should have been on there. I agree.
3: I can't, nothing from Superbad is on
0: I'll
3: there?
0: Give you the movie and then you buzz in.
4: Okay.
2: Okay.
0: Zach and Miri make a porno.
3: Oh,
0: Seth Rogen and Elizabeth Banks.
2: Oh, Maitland.
0: Maitland.
2: When they're doing butt stuff and it.
0: The cameraman?
2: Yeah.
0: Yes, correct.
2: Number two on the cameraman. Steve has to arm pump while balancing his shoes on his head.
4: Oh, this is going
3: to
4: be tough.
3: Oh, yeah, this all comes back to Steve because he likes to do all these terrible things to the rest of us every time we do this game.
4: Look,
3: all right.
4: Terrible, no. Arm pump, as I said, is a great flashback to my youth.
0: An American tradition.
4: I love it.
0: In one small town.
3: Now, the great thing about...
0: Oh, you totally look like you're punching your own. You're bopping your bopo over there.
3: Because Steve's back is facing the camera. It just looks like he's feverishly working his
4: What are you talking
0: some
4: about?
0: Weird shoe-headed pervert.
4: This is so much more difficult with a short sleeve shirt on, too.
0: Yes, that's the problem. Next movie, Ace Ventura When Nature Calls.
2: Kelly. When he comes out of the rhino.
0: Correct!
2: Yes!
0: Make a rule, Kelly.
2: Nobody
0: cheese.
2: Can say R's or T's.
3: R's or C's.
4: R's or T's. E's,
2: yeah, your T's have to sound like CH's.
4: Oz, a cheese.
0: The next movie is Ghostbusters.
2: Oh man, if only I could remember.
0: That one's pretty old.
2: 93.
0: The raunchiest probably before that
3: from Ghostbusters.
0: I'll just give
2: you're
0: you.
2: Not allowed to say R's or T's. Bud.
3: Oh, Ghostbusters.
0: Ghostbusties.
3: I know what you say.
4: Ghostbusty.
0: That one I'll give you. Dan Aykroyd receives a face party from a ghost. Crazy Stupid Love.
4: Really?
0: Yeah.
4: Oh, yeah.
0: Crazy Stupid Love.
2: That was a comedy?
0: Yes.
2: Oh.
0: Steve Carell, Ryan Gosling, Emma Stone.
2: Oh, yeah. Oh, my God.
5: Maitland.
2: Ryan Gosling's giving him classes.
0: Maitland.
5: Is it when the teacher lady is going
0: the
5: all
0: what?
5: Crazy over Steve Carell?
2: Yeah, you're not allowed to say your R's or your T's,
5: oh.
2: Bitch.
5: The Hicho lady.
0: You can say L's.
5: Yeah, I'm trying here.
2: Trying.
0: It's not her. Nope.
5: Oh, Dawn.
0: You mean Dan?
2: I love
0: when
2: that
0: 17-year-old
2: movie.
0: Jessica gives news to a 13-year-old. That's a pretty bold move by them.
3: Mm.
0: All right, number three. This one's Hot Wings. This is going to be for you because you're probably the only one who's seen it. Animal House.
2: Steve's still rubbing one out.
0: Yeah, he's
2: here.
0: Thumping away over there. You're going to dry it out. It's going to catch on fire. When Bluto pretends he's a zit. I don't remember that.
4: Oh, yeah. He put mashed potatoes in his mouth.
3: Oh, that's right.

0: Austin Powers, The Spy Who Shagged Me.
1: Oh, Maitland.
0: Maitland.
1: Oh, no. Never mind.
2: Tommy.
1: The wrong one.
0: Tommy, are you...
2: I am now because I think I know this one.
0: Okay, go ahead.
2: Is this when he drinks a cup of...
0: Yes.
2: Yeah.
0: He drinks number two in the lab. Tommy, you're not doing any of the rules, so you don't get to make a rule.
2: Yeah, no, that's fair.
0: And number two and number one, this one's going to be a race. There's something about Mary.
1: Steve.
3: When he gets number three on his eel.
1: No, Kelly.
0: I mean, Kelly.
1: When Mary uses number three for hair gel.
0: Correct!
1: Yay!
0: Kelly is your birthday champion! As a result, she may stop doing all of the punishments, but Maitland and Steve will do it until 10 a.m. Eastern time.
1: Oh, gosh.
0: No, actually, everybody, please be done. Turn around. Steve, stop in-shirt whacking.
4: Steve's shirt is stretched out on one side.
0: Oh, my gosh. It's sorry about your shirt, man. You can expense that.
4: Yeah, to your own credit card. Yes. You go to Kohl's later.
0: Well,
4: pretty good, though, right?
0: Yeah, no, that worked out. I was super impressed. Back in a minute, it is the Free Beer and Hot Wing Show.
5: Clouds and some sunshine for us today, and we can't rule out a stray shower storm popping up with high temperatures in the mid-80s. A couple of evening showers around tonight, our low 66. On Saturday, partly cloudy, the slight chance of a late-day shower, a high of 83. From News 10, I'm meteorologist Darren Rockhull.
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2: I love these old 80s video dating videos when they get put online. I had not seen this one yet. What a joy. This lady seems like a character from What We Do in the Shadows.
3: Hi, I'm Carrie. I'm a receptionist, and I'm looking for a serious man who takes life seriously. Okay. My ideal mate will be a man who's very serious and has a lot of money to show for it, and will be a provider for me and my sister.
4: And your sister? Wait, what? Oh my gosh. Wow. Okay, so I want a serious man who's serious, seriously, who also is so serious that he makes money and has money and can take care of me and my sister.
2: She doesn't.
4: Okay.
2: This is harsh, but she does not seem near special enough at first glance to come with that much baggage.
4: And you know her sister's got a bad name like Midgelet. And like that SNL character, her hands are too small.
2: Yes.
5: All right, so Carrie and her sister,
6: Midgelet,
5: are looking for a serious man.
4: Okay, and this lady, by the way, is like wearing one of those 1980s style Victorian collars.
2: Yeah, thanks for putting on your best doily for this video.
4: It looks so dumb, but that was a style then.
3: My best qualities would have to be I love to dance. I could dance all day, dance all night.
5: Really? Yeah.
4: Oh, she just walked like an Egyptian for a second. She put up the prayer hands and made her head go sideways.
3: My celebrity crush is Lou Diamond Phillips. That's stupid.
2: That lady seems like a 29-year-old virgin when she said
4: yeah.
2: that.
4: My
2: celebrity crush is Lou Diamond Phillips.
4: It's the only thing that she said that was charming, though.
5: Yeah. That's the most normal thing she said.
4: Yeah, absolutely. Lou Diamond Phillips, that's stupid.
3: I don't want a man with cancer or heart disease or disabilities or speech impediments.
4: I mean, I don't know. You know, I think that that's probably pretty universal as far as it goes. Like, if you're looking to get into a brand new relationship, you're not hoping for the one that has cancer or heart disease
5: or a speech impediment.
4: Or a speech impediment. I mean, it might happen. It could happen.
2: I feel bad for other speech impediment people like me to be lumped in with so serious things as heart disease and cancer. I thought you said it was charming, everybody.
5: All right. Well, she's just getting started.
4: All right. She's got a lot.
2: So she wants a super serious guy, but not some guy so serious about dying that he's just going to die.
5: Right. Yeah.
3: My most attractive trait is not my feet.
4: Not her feet.
5: Okay.
4: So that's always a good twist. Yeah, it's nice self-deprecation. My most positive trait is not this. It could be anything else, but it's not my feet.
2: Just a quick thought going back to I don't want a man. Do you think the producers, because they give them questions and then they respond to them on the video, because otherwise people aren't going to be comfortable just staring at a camera and talking. So do you think they said, how do you feel about someone like that might be sick? And she's like, no. Or they said, is there anything that would be a deal breaker for you? And she's like, yeah, people who are sick, they're gross.
4: I mean, I'm sure they led her there.
2: Yeah.
4: And then took it out of context a little, but it's still awful.
3: I'm most afraid of not having enough iron in my blood.
6: What?
4: About not having enough iron in her blood. That's her biggest worry. I mean, everyone should worry about that. You want to have the right amount of iron. You don't want to be anemic. That's a bad thing to be.
2: It was not a big concern amongst the masses in the 80s, though, to the best of my
4: regulation. She might have real heavy flows.
6: I bruise like a summer peach.
3: The most romantic thing I've ever done.
4: Just shuck Go ahead. Corn. It's got to be
5: Go
4: like
5: ahead
4: shucking
5: and guess.
4: Corn.
5: You're not even going to be in the same universe.
4: This is the most romantic thing she's ever done.
5: Yes.
4: Okay, I stick with shucking corn.
2: I said go-kart racing.
5: Okay.
6: She took a sip out of a bottle of Coke after somebody else.
2: What a whore.
6: She deeply cleaned a bathroom.
2: Yes.
3: I got a poster framed of a hot air balloon. And I gave it to my mother.
4: And I gave it to my lover.
2: Brother.
4: Oh, brother. Well, it might be the same.
6: Brother.
4: Are you sure she said brother and not lover?
5: I'm positive she said brother. You want to hear it again?
2: Yes.
4: Yeah.
3: The romantic thing I've ever done was I got a poster framed of a hot air balloon. and I gave it

0: my brother.
1: She is dumb as a bag of hammers.
2: That is brother. She said brother.
1: Oh, my God.
2: She, the most romantic thing she's ever done is get a picture of a hot air balloon frame.
3: Maitland is
2: and
3: wrecked.
2: She gave it to her brother. I still think the brother is the lover.
0: Definitely.
4: Maitland, yeah. Can you dress up as this woman for Halloween next year?
1: I'll get you a framed balloon poster.
0: With it, like a purse.
2: Yeah. Can I just be near you? I'll just wear a shirt that says brother. Thanks, sis. This is really romantic.
1: Hey, Steve, how'd you know we wouldn't guess that?
2: Oh my
1: the fact
2: God.
1: That she had it, gave it to my brother. It was already ridiculous.
4: I know.
1: I framed a poster of a hot air balloon. That's the biggest waste of time I've ever heard in my whole life.
2: Oh my God. He must have spooged when you gave him that in there picture.
1: I'm gonna
2: with a cat held onto a branch.
1: I can't wait to search out that porno later. My sister gave me a framed hot air balloon. You know what that means. Somebody wanted to walk the dog.
2: The hottest thing anyone ever did for me was give me a signed copy of a Ziggy book.
0: All of you serious fellows out there,
1: this is my sister.
0: Get married. My sister wants me to get married. My animals want me to get married.
2: Yeah, your sister wants to get married because she needs a place to stay.
5: Yeah, well, she needs your brother to fill in her brother lover role.
1: Right. I bet her sister's a parasitic twin.
5: Oh.
1: Like, if she puts her arm up, you see a face talking on your armpit.
6: I want you to find a man. Why did you frame my poster?
2: It's a hunch on her back with two Google eyes stuck to it.
0: Music boxes want me to get married.
1: Wait, your music boxes. Oh my gosh, what about your spoon collection, stupid?
0: So it's time.
4: An intense stare.
5: Oh, good thing that's so blurry, you can't read it.
2: 36, 5, 4, 108. Okay, she's got good
0: figure. Oh, she's a seamstress.
2: Yeah. Yeah, okay.
1: Oh, can't believe that.
2: Maximum distance to partner, 12 miles. We cannot go farther than 12.
1: That's very...
2: 12
4: wait, she
2: right
4: said
2: out.
4: She was a receptionist at the beginning.
2: Yeah.
4: Now she's saying she's a seamstress.
2: Mm-hmm.
1: Oh, maybe she received the threat.
2: No, never married, no children. I'm shocked by that.
1: I believe that. Dancing, plays, music boxes, family. Boy, what a joy all of those things are.
2: Oh, man, you're interested. Oh, man, I just met this fine lady. She's serious.
1: Does she have any music boxes?
2: You know what? That's one of her interests.
4: We gotta find
2: you
4: her.
2: Should say that.
4: We need to find this woman.
1: See if she that ever would found be love. I mean, yeah. What and, if she's super hot now?
2: Yeah. Like she aged amazing. She's the hottest 70-year-old ever.
1: Yeah. She grew up to be Elizabeth Hurley.
2: Yeah, it's remarkable. She's aging backward.
1: The British Arizona seamstress who gave her brother a poster.
2: Yeah, and to this day, she's still got a hot air balloon poster guy.
1: Now it's her son taking all the photos.
2: She can get all the coolest pictures.
1: That was something. More on the way. It is the Free Beer and Hot Wing Show.

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2: I'm Steve Goff. The Tigers wrapped up their series with Seattle yesterday in a big way with a crushing defeat of the Mariners, 11-0. The Tigers got seven strong innings from Framber Valdez, and Dylan Dingler was 3-for-6 on the day, including his 26th home run of the season. MSU football had their first official fall practice yesterday, and as they kicked things off, new Spartan coach Pat Fitzgerald looked ahead.
3: The guys, I thought, really attacked and embraced it. 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
2: Spartans officially kick off their season 4 weeks from today. 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
8: This might be the worst neighbor move you've ever heard. That's saying something. We've heard a lot of a woman in Florida, near Orlando. She lives in Seminole County, and she has a storm drain that goes through a large conduit, not like electric conduit, through her property, and then drains out. It helps out a community of about 100 homes and condos near Longwood, Florida, which had had no history of flooding because it had this storm drain in it. She did not like having the storm drain on her property. And so, while it was sunny and nice, she filled it with concrete.
6: Smart.
8: Oh, yeah, that's it. That'll do it.
4: Now The residents of the Shadow Bay Club community say their flooded roads are impassable after the heavy, heavy storms.
8: Mm-hmm.
4: Yeah. There's little they can do to resolve the nightmare because the streets and stormwater infrastructure in Shadow Bay are owned by the community and they're not public property.
8: Yeah, it's private property, so they're going to have to sue her.
4: A community, there's no history of flooding, but now standing water has been sitting for days on driveways and sidewalks after an average summer thunderstorm. Residents have laid sandbags in front of their homes to prevent water from seeping in, that is. Even signs have been put up saying slow, no wake zone along their community roads so that people don't knock the water into their houses and tip over their concrete blocks.
8: Wow.
6: God.
4: The storm water, designed to go through the pipelines to the retention pond, eventually into Lake Brantley, now has nowhere to go. Pleading for help, and she just says, no.
8: This doesn't seem like it's all that hard to resolve. I mean, if you live in a private area or a condo association or whatever, dig it up. And then send her the bill. Just have it done.
4: Yeah.
8: You have to do it.
4: For years, since she bought the home in 2012, she's been complaining that the 110-foot pipe that runs along a 20-foot easement between her home and the adjacent house has eroded her yard as stormwater from the streets flows into the grade along the Shadow Bay Boulevard in front of her home.
8: Okay, well, this will help.
4: She said in her communications that the three Shadow Bay Homeowners Associations, made up of 114 homes, had neglected the pipe. In March, neighbors say she knocked on the doors and handed out a letter falsely claiming the pipe was installed on my property without my permission. It was there when she moved in, and it's on an easement.
8: Mm-hmm.
4: She told people, if it continues to go through with my property without my permission, you will have a drain problem that will back up on the road. She called her shot. And she did it.
8: Sounds like a fun person.
7: Give her credit for following through.
8: Yeah. I mean, she's a woman of her word.
4: Like, it's the water's high enough on the road, it's up to the edges of the curbs.
8: Man, I want to speed down that road right now.
4: Mostly in front of her house.
8: Yeah.
4: More next. It is the Free Beer and Hot Wings.

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Have you ever been to Sphere in Las Vegas? I have not been yet. I want to go see Wizard of Oz or something. Metallica will be there October 1st. I'm kind of worried about the condition of Sphere after they're done with it. Hopefully it's intact.

Hey there, Hot Wings here from the Free Beer and Hot Wings Show. So many great shows still coming to Michigan here in August. Brian Adams, Pat Benatar, Rush, and so many more. So link to all the info you need on your MMQ app when you tap Concert Calendar. Shut up!

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And this story is coming up at 10:30.

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0: earlier this week, if you were using Google Earth to make fake images, they had a tool for a second there. You can make fake AI images. The Eiffel Tower was crumbling. Other ideas that were not so great, they figured out. And they pulled this tool after one day, an AI tool that allowed people to make fake images using Google Earth. And journalists also spent some time proving that maybe it wasn't a good idea because hysteria could ensue if you see, you know, your downtown something crumbling. So not a good idea. If you were messing with those images, you ruined it for everybody. But we have plenty of other time killers and interesting things to do on our website. So check that out.
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You know, we got you covered on that. We'll do it in the next 10 minutes or so, David, as 40 minutes nonstop classic rock continues on 94.9 MMQ.

How do you feel about an Avatar show? I love it, but also I'm conflicted because it's not the real people, it's the Avatar. We'll be fine. We'll be okay. Appreciate KISS. They have an Avatar show coming next year.

I bet we have more Rolling Stones this weekend. Six-pack Saturday. More time with your favorite bands like the Rolling Stones and Tom Petty and the Heartbreakers. We'll kick that off tomorrow at 10 a.m.

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0: Red Hot Chili Peppers. So if you're traveling, it's expensive, first of all, but maybe you're looking for a deal. You kind of want some luxury now and then, right? What if you could get a quick upgrade to first class at the very last minute? One of the tricks to getting that upgrade is to wait and be patient, according to travel experts. Go ahead and book economy and then upgrade at the last minute, and that will save you a whole bunch of money. My daughter and I got into first class once recently, and now she expects that every time. I'm like, nah, no, not doing that anymore. It was nice, more leg room and all that, but no. But you can get a first class ticket at the last minute if you wait long enough. Book new hotels in advance, best deals then, and travel during non-peak seasons like the middle of August. Good news and happy travels. I'll see you in coach. Aerosmith up next.
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2: Clouds and some sunshine for us today, and we can't rule out a stray shower storm popping up with high temperatures in the mid-80s. A couple of evening showers around tonight, our low 66. On Saturday, partly cloudy, the slight chance of a late-day shower, a high of 83. From News 10, I'm meteorologist Darren Rockhull.
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We're going to have a six-pack Saturday, six in a row from bands like Aerosmith and Journey, Foreigner. We've got them all this weekend. 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
1: Michigan's 2026 deer season comes with a lot of new rules, which means hunters now get to add read the fine print to the sacred fall traditions of checking trail cams, sighting in rifles, and arguing about antler points. The DNR says the changes are tied to herd management disease concerns and making the rules a little less confusing. Imagine that. Government paperwork trying to simplify something. So what's changed before opening day? 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

So at one point, Ozzy Osbourne told Sharon, "I have no idea why people like me so much." Oh, but we did. Ozzy passed away July 22nd, 2025. Love the Osbournes. Love all the music.

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0: Well, it turns out it's hard to make friends as an adult. And so there are apps to help us out. I mean, we've got our obligations, we've got our lives, we're following our kids around, and it's difficult. We're always on our devices too. So here's an app, boy, to make friends. It's called, let's see, Bottled is one, WeWorld, Bumble BFF, and Pawmates. That is for pet lovers. 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And why don't they have one called Only Friends? 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Also, let's see, Scout, S-K-O-U-T, apps for making friends. And I'm here for you, unless you're weird and stalkerish, and then no, not so much. But download our app and chat there.
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1: This weekend, let's see, Spider-Man again. I have not seen it. I'm the one person left who has not seen Spider-Man, but that's number one by a lot right now. Odyssey's pretty big too. We're going to have a lot of music this weekend on your way to the theater. 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
1: Michigan's 2026 deer season comes with a lot of new rules, which means hunters now get to add read the fine print to the sacred fall traditions of checking trail cams, sighting in rifles, and arguing about antler points. The DNR says the changes are tied to herd management disease concerns and making the rules a little less confusing. Imagine that. Government paperwork trying to simplify something. 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

Rush. They are in their hometown of Toronto right now. I'm actually going to be there next week in Toronto, and the hotel is a block from the venue, so I can't not go spend thousands of dollars. That'll be fun. Love Rush. Come

40 minutes of nonstop classic rock. I'm Jen Austin. I was talking to members of Gen Z this week, my daughter and her best friend, and they said those two hit songs by Foreigner, they only had two, right? They're trying to name them. Like, first of all, they had a few. And they came up with I Want to Know What Love Is and Jukebox Hero. And I know you thought of 15 more.

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1: STP, Creep. They are a band frequently covered by tribute bands, right? I love a good 90s tribute band, so maybe we'll go to one this weekend. Also a six-pack Saturday, and so appreciate bands from the 90s maybe and the 80s and 70s and 60s, and anytime it's good. 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

0: Clouds and some sunshine for us today, and we can't rule out a stray shower storm popping up with high temperatures in the mid-80s. A couple of evening showers around tonight, our low 66. On Saturday, partly cloudy, the slight chance of a late-day shower, a high of 83. From News 10, I'm meteorologist Darren Rockhull.
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It is everywhere. It's in the chips. It's in popcorn. It's in cookies. It's in granola bars, in the air, and everywhere. I bet it's going to be in gum soon. Proteins everywhere. And I just read that we need less protein to age more gracefully because, I don't know, antioxidants, blood flow, we're getting clogged up with too much protein. And so keep that in mind. And also, I'll see you at the gym with your protein shake.

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1: A Michigan man was bitten by the state's only venomous snake after apparently deciding a rattlesnake photo was worth the risk. 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

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I think the note taker is easier to turn off and ignore me. So there's that. But I bet Friday afternoon, none of those are happening. We're just goofing.

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0: Well, the top reason that people store things at their parents' house to preserve the items and for safekeeping, and the average person as an adult will keep 9 boxes of things at mom and dad's house until they come to visit you on their vacation and they bring all that stuff. Like, okay, we're done with this. Where are you going to put it? And then we sell it or just dump it, toss it because we didn't want it. And we realize we shouldn't have kept it that long. And so it happens. But 9 boxes on average. And if your kids are growing up now, you're going to store their stuff for about 15 years. Dump it off. Have a good weekend. Ted Nugent up next.
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So six in a row from bands like Led Zeppelin and the Rolling Stones and Aerosmith and more. 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
1: Michigan's 2026 deer season comes with a lot of new rules, which means hunters now get to add read the fine print to the sacred fall traditions of checking trail cams, sighting in rifles, and arguing about antler points. 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Imagine that. Government paperwork trying to simplify something. 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

0: Flying away sounds like a pretty good option right now. Thank you very much, Lenny Kravitz. I'm Doc with Word. 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They say now that sitting up straight gives you greater feelings of pride, which means your mother was right all along. Am I right? Got opinions on this or anything else? 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

In case you missed it, Brian Johnson nearly clobbered by a cannonball at AC/DC's show last Saturday night. Details of that, the Ultimate Classic Rock app. Back to the Bon Scott days. 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
1: I'm Steve Goff. The Tigers wrapped up their series with Seattle yesterday in a big way with a crushing defeat of the Mariners, 11-0. The Tigers got seven strong innings from Framber Valdez, and Dylan Dingler was 3-for-6 on the day, including his 26th home run of the season. MSU football had their first official fall practice yesterday, and as they kicked things off, new Spartan coach Pat Fitzgerald looked ahead.
2: The guys, I thought, really attacked it and embraced it. So now it's going to be all about how we kind of lean into the grind, raise our expectations individually, and then hold each other to a standard that we want to be at a championship level every rep of every day of everything we do.
1: Spartans officially kick off their season 4 weeks from today. From the studios of the Lansing Sports Network, powered by the Lansing Sports Commission, I'm Steve Goff.
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I see that Richie Sambora has been performing some Bon Jovi classics at shows this summer. You can see him with the Kings of Chaos doing Bon Jovi stuff on YouTube. Back to the beginning for them, it's Runaway.

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0: Rush having a blast on their 50-something tour and still getting rave reviews, too. That's Tom Sawyer. Another band playing live. The Eagles, they have announced, and I kind of predicted this, that their dates at Sphere will now extend into January of 2027. So another reason to go to Vegas. 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
1: Workforce traffic.
2: Just seeing your slowdowns in the construction zones at this time. Seems to be pretty heavy. Eastbound I-96 from mile 62 to Sunfield Highway. It does have the left lane closed there due to construction until the 13th of November. If you get a traffic tip, it's 888-765-8723. With a look at your traffic, I'm Nathan Better.
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5: Our forecast for tonight, we're partly cloudy with a slight chance of a shower or a thunderstorm, a low of 66. On Saturday, a partly cloudy day, a couple of showers are possible, a high of 83. On Sunday, we're partly cloudy with a high of 84. From News 10, I'm First Alert meteorologist Darren Rockhall.
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Rolling Stones reportedly kept Duran Duran from breaking up, according to Ultimate Classic Rock. Should I hold this grudge against them or not? I don't know. Europe's still going strong. They got another album coming out later this year. It's the final countdown.

Rolling Stones reportedly kept Duran from breaking up, according to Ultimate Classic Rock. Should I hold this grudge against them or not? I don't know. Europe's still going strong. They got another album coming out later this year. It's the Final Countdown.

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1: A Michigan man was bitten by the state's only venomous snake after apparently deciding a rattlesnake photo was worth the risk. 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
2: Workforce traffic.
3: Just seeing your slowdowns in the construction zones at this time seems to be pretty heavy. Eastbound I-96 from mile 62 to Sunfield Highway. It does have the left lane closed there due to construction until the 13th of November. To get a traffic tip, it's 888-765-8723. With a look at your traffic, I'm Nathan.
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0: Rooster from Alice in Chains, and perhaps the most unnecessary study ever. Think about this. Someone paid good money to learn work stress linked to poor sleep among older adults. You think? Thanks, geniuses. It also doesn't take a rocket science to figure out. We need some Motley Crue here next.
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2: Workforce traffic.
3: Just seeing your slowdowns in the construction zones at this time seems to be pretty heavy. Eastbound I-96 from mile 62 to Sunfield Highway. It does have the left lane closed there due to construction until the 13th of November. To get a traffic tip, it's 888-765-8723. With a look at your traffic, I'm Nathan Bedding.
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5: Aside from the stray isolated shower that could pop up across mid-Michigan this Friday evening, a lot of us stay dry. Low temperatures fall into the upper 60s overnight. Still keep some humidity around, but it's a partly cloudy sky as we head into the overnight. We see numbers climb to around 85 on Saturday. Slight chance of a morning sprinkle or an afternoon storm east. Again, most of us stay dry with highs back around 85. From News 10, I'm First Alert meteorologist Justin Bradford.
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1: Michigan's 2026 deer season comes with a lot of new rules, which means hunters now get to add read the fine print to the sacred fall traditions of checking trail cams, sighting in rifles, and arguing about antler points. The DNR says the changes are tied to herd management disease concerns and making the rules a little less confusing. Imagine that. Government paperwork trying to simplify something. So what's changed before opening day? 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
3: 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That is our UCR album of the week. And Def Leppard guitarist Phil Collins joining us to talk about all things Def Leppard, including the incredible summer of concerts they've been playing out there on the road. It's Matt Wardlaw. 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
4: Workforce traffic.
5: Just seeing your slowdowns in the construction zones at this time seems to be pretty heavy. Eastbound I-96 from mile 62 to Sunfield Highway. It does have the left lane closed there due to construction until the 13th of November. If you get a traffic tip, it's 888-765-8723. With a look at your traffic, I'm Ethan Bennett.
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0: Back in the good old days when Tawny Kitaen used to dance on David Coverdale's Jaguar, Whitesnake, and Here I Go Again. And sad news that former Whitesnake guitarist Adrian Vandenberg, he has been playing quite a bit of Whitesnake stuff during live shows this year. He's had to cancel the rest of his 2026 tour due to an unexpected health issue. I believe he's had some infection problems. The aging struggle is real, am I right? 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
1: Michigan's 2026 deer season comes with a lot of new rules, which means hunters now get to add read the fine print to the sacred fall traditions of checking trail cams, sighting in rifles, and arguing about antler points. 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Imagine that. 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

If you find yourself at the Rock and Roll Hall of Fame, or if you're on their website at rockhall.com, you can grab a copy of the book-sized program that they put out for the 2025 induction ceremony. And among the many inductees, the late Joe Cocker was part of the 2025 class. And I was lucky enough to be asked to write an essay for Joe's induction, which was a huge honor. It was so much fun going down the rabbit hole of Joe's career as I worked on that. And I've always been a big fan. To this day, one of the most incredible concerts I ever saw was getting to see Joe in the 90s, not long after he had played at Woodstock 94. It was a show that I will admit I went to with managed expectations, but if you saw Joe in that era, you know he was still absolutely incredible. It was like going back to the 70s and seeing Joe on the Mad Dogs and Englishmen tour. Although I think I can safely say that the backstage scene was infinitely more mellow and well-behaved. Anyway, I mention all of that because these Rock Hall programs are always full of history, and the 2025 book was no exception. You're going to read essays on not just Joe,

0: of Bad Company, Soundgarden, Cyndi Lauper, The White Stripes, and more. And I am guessing that you too will end up going down some musical rabbit holes. So check that out either at the hall itself or rockhall.com. Grab yourself a copy. You're going to dig it. It's Matt Wardlaw. Speaking of rabbit holes, we've got a lot of those to go down tonight. And Phil Collin of Def Leppard also joins us as well. We'll get into all of it shortly here at Ultimate Classic Rock.
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0: It's Ultimate Classic Rock. Tonight, we are going to revisit Def Leppard's Hysteria as our UCR album of the week. And Phil Collin from Def Leppard joins us, as promised, to talk about all things Def Leppard related. And Phil, it is a bit bonkers to see the enduring popularity of this band nearly 40 years after Hysteria was released. You guys are still playing massive venues, and that's got to be pretty crazy for you all.
1: Ever since we started, that's all we ever wanted to do, you know, stadiums, big festivals, the biggest thing you could play, the better, really. That was always the thing. And I think what's happened to us recently, you know, we've had, this year, we've probably had four or five of the best shows we've ever had in our career. So, you know, a lot of, and it's not just me saying that, it's like Le Monde, which is a, you know, a French national paper, they called us retro-futuristic, brilliant reviews, and just all round, you know, we took our kind of Vegas residency thing and we took it to arenas, and it was amazing. I think my personal favourite was probably Manchester, but they've all been, you know, they're all almost as good as each other, you know. So we've had a blast, and I think we're just getting better, that the singing's getting better.

better, the playing's getting better. I think with a lot of bands, they stop trying, and we have the reverse thing. You know, we actually do vocal warm-ups. I was literally just practicing guitar just a minute ago. We crazy stuff, you know, and we're just around other people that are inspiring us, and it's wonderful. So yeah, that's why we're doing that, you know, and that's why it's getting better and better and better. People just blown away. So yeah, we're loving it. Do we want

Cars on UCR, Def Leppard's Phil Collin is with us. And Phil, one of the cool things you guys have been doing this summer is that as you were playing shows overseas, you had Extreme on some of those concerts prior to their current tour with Motley Crue. I love that Nuno Bettencourt came out to jam with you guys each night on Slang.

Sammy Hagar is playing Sturgis this weekend. Diamond David Lee Roth is performing tonight at Sturgis. And why do I feel like DLR is probably going to say something about the Red Rocker from the stage? And if that does not happen, what will Sammy do? I guess we will find out all of this soon enough. Don't forget, Sammy Hagar and the Best of All Worlds Band will link back up August 13th in Colorado Springs for one more show with Rick Springfield as their opener. I'm happy they're giving that pairing an encore.

0: or because Rick and Sammy together. Great, great match. It was a lot of fun to see that this summer. This is Ultimate Classic Rock. 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

Thanks to Def Leppard's Phil Collin for spending some time with us tonight. We're going to have more from Phil in the next hour. Right now, a band that logged a lot of road miles with Def Leppard over the years. 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